a project with four notable singers called The Sistering. Kate McGarry, Lenora Zenzeli-Helm, Lois Deloach, and Nina Freelon, and they're doing It Had to Be You, and also featuring a bit of trombone work there by Robert Trowers. I'm Scott Hanley here on WZUM with Jazz on Your Weekend, and the new one from bassist Corcoran Holt called Freedom of Art, recorded in Tempe, Arizona, and from it here's the track Ray Ray, Corcoran Holt, on Weekend Jazz.

0: Jazz Central from WZOM.org. Sounds for this Saturday include Amy Peck and friends at the Uncork Jazz Club in Sharpsburg at 5 o'clock. At 6 tonight, Swing Dance at the Ruckus Cafe in Shaler with Swing Dynamique plus Greg Smith. Tonight at 6 and at 8:30, an evening with Tamara Tooney with Christian Sands at MCG Jazz in Manchester. Mike Tamaro on sax, also with some new arrangements for Mike. Jay Ashby on trombone, Tommy Lehman trumpet, Ian Ashby on bass, and Jason Washington Jr. at the drums, and Tamara Tooney at the vocals. 6:30, it's Kenny Stockard at Eddie V's. The Bill Hyde Organ Trio at Quinalma downtown tonight at 7. Bill at the organ and on vocals, Dwayne Dolphin on bass, Roger Humphreys at the drums. Guitarist Aaron LeWinter at the Uncork Jazz Club in Sharpsburg for the late set tonight. That'll be at 7:30. On Sunday, Alex Perez with his trio at Shoe Brew in Zelianople. That's at 10 o'clock. At noon, the Thomas Went Jazz Brunch at Golden Age Beer Company in Homestead, noon until 3. 6 o'clock tomorrow night, the Alex Peck Trio at Eddie V's downtown. Alex on drums and vocals, Skip Peck piano, Ryan Stahursky bass. Monday night, Maria Bacotes Bay at Eddie V's downtown. On Tuesday, vocalist Jessica Lee at the Mr. Mr. Supper Club in Cranberry. Also Grace Elliott at Eddie V's downtown. The jam session with Kenny Blake at Joey's The Edge in Export. And Howie Alexander, John Hall, and Dennis Garner with the Smooth Jam at the Genuine Pub in Verona. Quick look at Wednesday, the DiMuccio Duo at the Uncork Jazz Club, Megan Paulette at Eddie Merlot's, music of Stevie Wonder, a wine pairings dinner at Quinalma downtown, Grace Elliott at Mr. Mister, Chantel Joseph at Eddie V's, Kenny Blake and the New Hip at Asti's in North Braddock, and a Sarah Vaughan live recordings presentation with Thomas Went at the Mount Lebanon Public Library. Details, directions, and more, Jazz Central is at WZOM.org.
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0: Sounds of jazz on the weekend. Here, the new one from pianist and vocalist Diane Marino. It's called Live at Vitello's, and here with a fascinating blending together of the Chopin Prelude No. 28 and How Insensitive. Diane Marino, here on Weekend Jazz.

0: Thank you. Thank you very much. Thank you so much.
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A band regularly heard on Monday nights at the Zalgaz Grotto on Stadium Boulevard in Ann Arbor. That is the Paul Keller Orchestra. They're doing music of Greg Hill. New release called Thank You Notes, the music of Greg Hill, and from it the tune Dalla Holla. Bassist Paul Keller and the orchestra. These are Sounds of Jazz on the Weekend. I'm Scott Hanley here on the Pittsburgh Jazz Channel, WZUM. Turning next to a band known as Le Cats, which if you spell the last name Stachel backwards, that's the name of the band. On woodwinds, it's led by Karen Stachel and Norbert Stachel, and here they are with Upper West Side Story, Le Cats, from their new release called Live at the Break Room.

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2: When I think of Billie Holiday, she's a hero to me. She's my Joan of Arc. And so Lady Sings the Blues, both in the sort of cinematic construction of the song and the melody and the lyrics, it positions her as that heroine that I imagine her as.
3: That was the voice of Andromeda Touré. And in the 8th episode from our 13-part series, No Regrets, The Music and Spirit of Billie Holiday, we'll hear her voice and many others as we explore Billie's compositions, songs she either wrote herself or with collaborators. I'm Rhonda Hamilton. I'll be your host for this program, and I hope you'll join me.
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From New Orleans, that is the NOLA Resistance Quintet, the NRQ, and Everybody's Crying Mercy, featuring a vocal there by Philip Manuel. The NOLA Resistance Quintet. Scott Hanley here with Sounds of Jazz on our weekend here on the Pittsburgh Jazz Channel, WZUM. Turning now to Cologne in Germany with Kurt Elling and the WDR Big Band, the new release called In the Brass Palace. From it, here's Steppin' Out.

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Monica Herzig at the piano from her new release called Transparent, along with her husband on guitar and also banjo-tar, Peter Keenley. This new recording has double meanings to it. They are the parents of a trans person as well. And from this new release, we heard the tune Invincible. Monica Herzig, brand new release. Scott Hanley here with Sounds of Jazz on our weekend with music close to home for many of us from Detroit. That is this new recording from 1960 that's been lost for decades now at Baker's Keyboard Lounge with the Oscar Peterson Trio, with Pittsburgh's Ray Brown at the bass, Ed Thigpen at the drums, and Oscar at the piano, here with Sposen, here on Weekend Jazz.

Melissa Aldana from her new release called Feline, and they're with Dime Si Eres Tu. Melissa Aldana. Scott Antley here with Sounds of Jazz on the Weekend on the Pittsburgh Jazz Channel, WZUM, finishing out with a new one from trumpeter Arturo Sandoval, a wide-ranging project called Sangu, and here is Panza. Arturo Sandoval on WZUM.

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0: Here's Milt Jackson at the Vibes and the great Monty Alexander at the piano. This is called Yano from the release Soul Fusion.

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Blue Moon, Joe Alterman at the piano for the release Georgia Sunset. Scott Hanley here with Jazz on Her Weekend, trumpeter and flugelhornist Arturo Sandoval up next from his release My Foolish Heart and the lovely ballad Body and Soul. Arturo Sandoval on Weekend Jazz.

Let's take a moment out of jazz for your Saturday to get a look at the area weather from WZUM. Look for a chance of a shower or thunderstorm throughout the day. Increasing clouds, the high headed to 81. Still a chance of a shower or thunderstorm for this evening. Mostly cloudy, the low near 62. And a chance of showers, maybe a thunderstorm in the afternoon for tomorrow. Partly sunny, the high headed to right about 84. That's a look at your area weather from WZUM. There's more great jazz just around the corner at your home for it. 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Taking a look at a couple for tomorrow. At 10 a.m., you'll find the Rich Zabinski Trio at Shoe Brew in Zelianople. And at noon, look for the Thomas Wendt Quartet to be at the Golden Age Beer Company in Homestead. 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There's more great jazz on the way.

Jane's Domain, the tune there. Trumpeter Brian Swartz from his release To Be With You. Brian Swartz out of the Los Angeles scene. Up next, out of the New York scene, but also originally from Australia, bassist and vocalist Nikki Perrott, and she did Both Sides Now from her recent one called Feeling Groovy. You're listening to Sounds of Jazz on the Weekend. Scott Hanley here with the Vancouver scene showing up from a 1960s recording that's been brought back to life courtesy of producer Corey Weeds. It's the Dave Robbins Big Band, here featuring Fraser McPherson on tenor sax, Dave Robbins on trombone. The tune is Africa Lights from this new reissue, Happy Faces, from the Dave Robbins Big Band.

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2: When I think of Billie Holiday, she's a hero to me. She's my Joan of Arc. And so Lady Sings the Blues, both in the sort of cinematic construction of the song and the melody and the lyrics, it positions her as that heroine that I imagine her as.
3: That was the voice of Andromeda Touré. And in the 8th episode from our 13-part series, No Regrets, the Music and Spirit of Billie Holiday, we'll hear her voice and many others as we explore Billie's compositions, songs she either wrote herself or with collaborators. I'm Rhonda Hamilton. 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

The musical couple of Kate Baker and Vic Uris on guitar, and God Only Knows. A different turn on The Beach Boys. Return to Shore, the release. They're from Kate Baker and Vic Uris. These are Sounds of Jazz on the Weekend. I am Scott Hanley, and here on Tenor Sax is Dave Tofani. The release is called An American Garden, and from it the tune Rough Ride from Dave Tofani.

Hi, I'm saxophonist Tony Campbell, and there's only one place to listen to jazz on the radio in Pittsburgh, WZUM, where jazz is the standard.

Diane Marino and her new release called Back to Brazil, and that was Incompatible Thoughts. I'm Scott Hanley here with Jazz on Our Weekend, turning next to the new release by the group The Empress, which is a quartet of award-winning saxophonists led by Purim Jean, joined also by Arena Terracuba, Chelsea Barrett, and Lauren Sevian. Here featuring the leader of the band, Purim Jean, on Everything Happens to Me. From this new release called Square One, this is The Empress.

Hello, my name is Alan Harris, and I'm a jazz vocalist. Believe it or not, I grew up in Brooklyn, New York, but I left when I was 11 years old to my grandfather's farm in McDonald, Pennsylvania. I was 11 years old and finished school there. Then went to a place called California State College, where I met my wife. And that's where it began.

0: I did a lot of shows. You know, I found that I had a talent for singing. I always played guitar. And I met a lot of wonderful mentors, starting with Roger Humphreys in Pittsburgh. And from there, it helped launch my career on what direction I wanted to do with my life. And it's been a wonderful journey since then. I thank Pittsburgh for that, because as you know, there were so many wonderful places that you can go to and jam and sit in, and some extremely talented musicians who were unsung heroes, and I became the benefactor of that. Looking from afar at what's been happening in our city of Pittsburgh, it seems like it's full circle now. There's such a resurgence of it. I think Pittsburgh is going to be one of the foremost cities for art and culture in the next 5 years. They're still working out this money thing, you know. I haven't seen Jenny. 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
2: 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It's called Forever Yours, the Farewell Performance, a solo piano effort with so much great music on it, including this recording of Smoke Gets in Your Eyes. 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

The Oscar Peterson Trio live at Baker's Keyboard Lounge in 1960. Club my dad used to go to a lot as a youth on the west side of Detroit. There with Ed Thigpen at the drums and Pittsburgh's own Ray Brown at the bass. And I Love You, the Oscar Peterson Trio here on WZUM. You're listening to Sounds of Jazz here on the weekend, turning next to Karen Stachel and Norbert Stachel, talented woodwind players with a new release out called Le Cats. That's their name spelled backwards, and that's what they call the band. Live at the Break Room, and here with Upper West Side Story. 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
2: When I think of Billie Holiday, she's a hero to me. She's my Joan of Arc. And so Lady Sings the Blues, both in the sort of cinematic construction of the song and the melody and the lyrics, it positions her as that heroine that I imagine her as.
3: That was the voice of Andromeda Touré. And in the 8th episode from our 13-part series, No Regrets, the Music and Spirit of Billie Holiday, we'll hear her voice and many others as we explore Billie's compositions, songs she either wrote herself or with collaborators. I'm Rhonda Hamilton. I'll be your host for this program, and I hope you'll join me.
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Pat Bianchi at the organ from his new release called Confluence, and there with the tune Come Rain or Come Shine, joined by Troy Roberts on sax. Before that, we heard Stacey Kent from her new release, A Time for Love, featuring Jim Tomlinson on woodwinds and Art Hirahara at the keyboard. These are Sounds of Jazz on the Weekend. Turning next to the new release from Diane Marino at the piano and on vocal, her husband Frank Marino on bass, also Ricky Woodard and Harry Kim on sax and trumpet, respectively, here with Take Love Easy, Diane Marino on Weekend Jazz.

0: Well, we don't want to base on that one.
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the NOLA Resistance Quintet out of New Orleans, and they're with Morpheus, which is also the title track on this new release, the NOLA Resistance Quintet. Sounds of Jazz on the Weekend continue here on WZOM with saxophonist Melissa Aldana from her new release called Feline, and the track here is Las Rosas No Hablan, featuring the vocal by Cecile McLaurin-Selvant. Melissa Aldana, new release.

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You are listening to WZUM, Pittsburgh Jazz Channel, on purpose. This is not by accident. That makes you hip.

Duke Ellington and Count Basie, their orchestras together for this album called First Time. Duke Ellington and Count Basie, and they're with Segway in C. 1961 on Columbia Records. Scott Hanley here with Jazz on Your Weekend. Turning next to another collaboration. This is a small group setting with Duke at the piano and Ray Nance, the talented singer, violinist, and trumpeter, and just a sittin' and a rockin'. Here on Weekend Jazz.

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WZUM, the Pittsburgh Jazz Channel. Tenor sax master Stanley Turrentine was a native of Pittsburgh's Hill District. His career spanned decades and took him around the world. In the 1950s, he went on the road with the bands of Lowell Fulson and Earl Bostic, plus gigs with Tad Dameron in Cleveland. After a pause for the Army, Stanley came back to Pittsburgh in 1959 and was quickly hired by Max Roach. Playing with Max Roach brought Stanley to the notice of Alfred Lion of Blue Note Records, and in 1960, an exclusive contract for the future tenor legend.

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3: Sounds of Jazz on the weekend here, going back to 1980. Mark Murphy on the vocal of Stompin' at the Savoy from the release Wild and Free, recorded at the Keystone Corner, here with Babatunde Lee on percussion, and at the piano, Paul Potyan. 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

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Savoy, it wins you at a glance. 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

Juan Carlos Quintero on guitar from his new release called The Story of Love, and there with the tune Tres Palabras, or Three Words, from Juan Carlos Quintero, whose name is also Three Words. I'm Scott Hanley with Jazz on Your Weekend with Ileana Elias at the piano from her new release Al Vivo. She's also on vocals on A Felicidade, joined here by Mark Johnson on bass and Rafael Barata at the drums.

0: When I think of Billie Holiday, she's a hero to me. She's my Joan of Arc. And so Lady Sings the Blues, both in the sort of cinematic construction of the song and the melody, and the lyrics, it positions her as that heroine that I imagine her as.
1: That was the voice of Andromeda Touré. And in the 8th episode from our 13-part series, No Regrets, The Music and Spirit of Billie Holiday, we'll hear her voice and many others as we explore Billie's compositions, songs she either wrote herself or with collaborators. I'm Rhonda Hamilton. I'll be your host for this program, and I hope you'll join me.
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Daggerboard, The Skipper, and Mike Clark, a new release here, and with a new tune called A Pride in the Prairie, with quite a band that includes Mads Tolling on violin, Dave Ellis on sax, Matt Clark on keyboard, and Mike Clark at the drums. Before that, Javon Jackson from his new release, which is a tribute to Bob Dylan, and we heard there One for Bob Dylan from Javon Jackson. I'm Scott Anley here with Weekend Jazz on WZOM. And up next, Thank You Notes, the new release with music of Greg Hill from a brand new release from the Paul Keller Orchestra, here featuring Sarah DeAngelo on clarinet and vocals. Thank You Notes from the Paul Keller Orchestra here on Weekend Jazz.

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Recorded in Arizona, a new release from bassist Corcoran Holt called Freedom of Art, and they're the tune Ray Ray, featuring Lewis Nash at the drums, who's also a stalwart in the Phoenix area jazz scene. Corcoran Holt with Ray Ray from the new one, Freedom of Art. Scott Hanley here with Jazz on Your Weekend. More new music, it's Monica Herzig at the piano, and a new release called Transparent, along with her husband Peter Keenly. And as we mentioned, they're also parents of a trans person, so the album has multiple meanings. Here from this new release is Please Forget, Monica Herzig on Weekend Jazz.

Alexa Tarantino, saxophonist and flutist from her new release called The Roar and the Whisper, and they're with Tigress, also featuring vocal work there by Cecile McLaurin-Silvant and Kaita Ogawa. These are Sounds of Jazz on the Weekend. I'm Scott Hanley here on WZUM with guitarist Julian Lage from the album Scenes from Above. This is Talking Drum.

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Billy Childs at the piano with Lazy Afternoon from his brand new release on Mack Avenue Records called Triumvirate. And it's a trio date, so kind of play on words there. I'm Scott Hanley here on WZUM with new music up next from the Black Madonna. She spells it B-L-C-K Madonna. And from this release called Between the Lines, featuring saxophone work from Santosh Sharma and at the keyboard, Sam Towes. Round Midnight from the Black Madonna on WZUM.

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From her new release called I Really Oughta Tell You, that is Alex Robinson and the tune One at a Time. Alex Robinson. Before that, saxophonist Eyal Vilner and the big band he leads out of New York called the Eyal Vilner Big Band. They have a new release out. It was actually recorded in 2023, just came out now, called Big Apple Stomp. And from it, we heard The Preacher. I'm Scott Hanley here with Sounds of Jazz on your weekend. Another new release up next, trumpeter Jeremy Pelt has one out called Our Community Will Not Be Erased. Here featuring Orrin Evans at the piano, Buster Williams on bass, Lenny White on the drums, and Lassie Corson on keyboards, trumpeter Jeremy Pelt with something called Fathers and Daughters on WZUM.

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1: In books and on television, Michael Connelly's character, Detective Harry Bosch, finds comfort and solace in the music of Miles Davis, Frank Morgan, Chet Baker. 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

A new release from guitarist Bobby Broom, recorded in Chicago in October of last year, and featuring music of Sonny Rollins for the most part, in this case, Alfie's theme. Bobby Broom on guitar, Dennis Carroll on bass, and Kobe Watkins at the drums. I'm Scott Hanley here with Sounds on Your Weekend, with music up next here on WZUM from Dinah Washington, an album that I dearly love from 1954 called Dinah Jams. And this one features an amazing group this is in the studio, but they kind of put on a party in the background. I understand from Clark Terry there were beverages and food and things like that all available. Dinah Washington, of course, on the vocals, Herb Geller on alto sax, Keeter Betts and George Morrow did the bass duties, Max Roach at the drums, keyboard work handled by Junior Mance and Richie Powell, Harold Land on tenor sax, and on this track, all three trumpet players playing, Clark Terry, Clifford Brown, and Maynard Ferguson. 1954, Dinah Washington and more, and Lover, Come Back to Me.

was new and so was love. This eager heart of mine is

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The sky is blue, the night is cold, the moon is new.

Dinah Washington, 1954, Lover Come Back to Me, with the trumpet triumvirate of Clark Terry, Clifford Brown, and Maynard Ferguson. We'll go to more sounds of this of the 50s here, 1957, in fact, a 2-LP set from Kenny Burrell called Blue Lights. I have this on vinyl and delighted to share it with you. It features one of my teachers from Ann Arbor years ago, Lewis Smith at the trumpet, Tina Brooks and Junior Cook on saxes, on tenors, Kenny Burrell, of course, on guitar, Duke Jordan piano, Sam Jones bass, Art Blakey at the drums. The tune is The Scotch Blues.

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Wynton Marsalis at the trumpet from Standard Time Volume 2, Intimacy Calling, and the tune When It's Sleepy Time Down South. Wynton Marsalis. I'm Scott Hanley with Jazz on Your Weekend. Up next, vibraphonist Warren Wolf from his release History of the Vibraphone with Tim Green on alto sax, and this is The Midnight Sun. Warren Wolf.

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Nat King Cole at the piano and on vocal from the album After Midnight, Harry Sweets Edison at the trumpet, and we heard Route 66, if you ever planned to motor west. Before that, a pianist very much appreciative of the style of Nat King Cole, B.G. Adair, and we heard Oh Look at Me Now from her recording A Time for Love, Jazz Piano Romance. B.G. Adair, a staple in the Nashville scene for many, many years. I'm Scott Hanley here with Jazz on Our Weekend, going down to a New Orleans feel here with saxophonist Randall Despommier, joined by David Torkanowski at the piano. This is called Dying to Live from the release South from Randall Despommier.

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Elias Haslanger on tenor sax with Ellis Marsalis on piano, and the tune Eugene and Marie. The title of the album is Kicks Are for Kids, which may not mean anything to younger kids today, but if you watch television in the 60s and 70s, you know that TV commercial, maybe. Elias Haslanger. I'm Scott Hanley with Jazz on Our Weekend, with Kenny Burrell up next on guitar from the album Blue Muse, Tom Rainier on piano, Herman Riley on flute, and here is On Wings of the Spirit, guitarist Kenny Burrell.

Marina Albero at the piano, and a new release called A Nomad of Sound. The tune was called Old Song on this new release. Sounds of Jazz continue here with Brian Bromberg on bass and the tune Pensativa.

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0: Benson, Ahmad Jamal, Stanley Turrentine, Roger Humphreys, Billy Eckstein, Kenny Clark, Art Blakey, Billy Strayhorn, Mary Lou Williams, and me. It's a marvelous telling of just a part of an important story of Pittsburgh and of jazz in America. We knew what we had, the story of Pittsburgh jazz. 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

Wes Montgomery on guitar with the D Natural Blues from the release The Incredible Jazz Guitar. That was Tommy Flanagan at the piano. I'm Scott Hanley here with Jazz on Our Weekend with the Harry Allen Trio up next. New release called It Takes Three. Rossano Sportiello on piano. Also, Brian Carter on bass, who also takes an occasional vocal on this release as well. Harry Allen on tenor sax with You're My Everything.

Scholar, band leader, saxophonist, and dancer Adam Lee Morgan has been on tour on the West Coast to celebrate the music of Mary Lou Williams with the Mary Lou Williams Rejuvenation Project. We talked with Adam about that earlier this week while he was still in San Francisco, and we'll talk about him coming back home at the end of May for a concert in Rankin. Also, other highlights of the Pittsburgh jazz scene, including June events like the Roger Humphreys Boat Ride and the Sean Jones Miles at 100 event. All of that coming up on The Scene. Sunday at 5 on WZUM.

Saxophonist Elias Haslanger on tenor, and For the Moment, his release from a few years back, they're doing But Not For Me. Before that, bassist and vocalist Nikki Perrott, a native of Australia who came to the United States and got a big start doing the Monday night jam sessions with guitarist Les Paul, where he encouraged her to start singing. They're doing Up on the Roof, Nikki Perrott with Steve Russell, piano. I'm Scott Hanley here with Jazz on Our Weekend. Sounds up next from baritone saxophonist Jared Sims, his organ trio. The release is called Firecracker. He's joined by Ken Clark at the organ and Johnny Trauma on guitar. The tune is Echo from Jared Sims.

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Miles Davis at the trumpet with Fran Dance from his release Blue Moods. John Coltrane on tenor sax, Cannonball Adderley at the alto. These are Sounds of Jazz on the Weekend with Greta Angel up next from a recent release called In Any Key. Here she is with the vocal, including the verse, on Our Love Is Here to Stay. Greta Angel.

From the new release, Dance Eternal Spirits Dance, featuring Billy Harper on sax, that is the Mark Masters Ensemble, and If One Could Only See. You're listening to Sounds of Jazz on the Weekend. I'm Scott Hanley, and here another new release, the saxophone quartet The Empress, led here by saxophonist Purim Jean on alto, with Reminiscing, from the new release called Square One, The Empress.

0: 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And on the eighth part of our 13-part series, No Regrets, The Music and Spirit of Billie Holiday, we'll explore Billie's compositions. I'm Rhonda Hamilton. 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

Ella Fitzgerald from one of her wonderful songbooks collection, in this case the Ellington Songbook, doing In a Mellow Tone, and Ben Webster joining on tenor sax. I'm Scott Hanley here with Jazz on Your Weekend. Sounds up next from a recent release by trumpeter Arturo Sandoval. It's called My Foolish Heart, and it features a really, really wonderful rhythm section. Brian Bromberg on bass, Jeremy Siskind on piano, Charles Ruggiero on drums, and also on some of the tracks, backing by the Budapest String Orchestra, or Scoring Orchestra, I guess they call it. From My Foolish Heart, here's Arturo Sandoval with Stella by Starlight on Weekend Jazz.

Scholar, bandleader, saxophonist, and dancer Adam Lee Morgan has been on tour on the West Coast to celebrate the music of Mary Lou Williams with the Mary Lou Williams Rejuvenation Project. We talked with Adam about that earlier this week while he was still in San Francisco, and we'll talk about him coming back home at the end of May for a concert in Rankin. Also, other highlights of the Pittsburgh jazz scene, including June events like the Roger Humphreys Boat Ride and the Sean Jones Miles at 100 event. All of that coming up on The Scene. 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

Scott Hamilton on tenor sax, and I've Grown Accustomed to Her Face from the musical My Fair Lady. Looking back, the release that came from, a recent one, with Jan Lundgren at the piano, Scott Hamilton. Before that, guitarist Steve Herberman and Delilah. The album was called Ideals, that we took that one. Guitarist Steve Herberman. I'm Scott Hanley here with Jazz on Our Weekend. Pianist Stephen Feifke up next. Another new release, The Role of the Rhythm Section, Volume 11. Here with Someday My Prince Will Come, Stephen Feifke on Weekend Jazz.

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1: Hi, I'm Scott Hanley here at the Pittsburgh Jazz Channel. It's late in the evening now, and we're not going to give you the jazz calendar of things that have already happened, but we want to remind you that there's a live jazz scene brewing all over town. I want to also let you know about the tune that we play behind us when we talk about the jazz scene in Pittsburgh. It's from trombonist J.J. Johnson. It also features Pittsburgh native Ray Brown on the bass, and it's called Coming Home. It's really apt for a station like WZUM, which is not just a music stream, but is also a Pittsburgh jazz channel, to make sure that we reiterate the phrase, coming home, because we are your home for jazz and making sure there is a home for jazz on the radio and all around the community. 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The Pittsburgh Jazz Channel, WZUM. Welcome home.

A saxophonist who was turning heads in the 1930s, also a fine trumpet player, also a great musical contractor for decades out in the West Coast, and a band leader who kind of got his jazz career going back again in the latter part of the 1950s. From an album on the Pablo record label called Wonderland, done later in his career with Ray Bryant on piano, we heard Errol Garner's Misty, Benny Carter. Sounds of Jazz continue on the weekend here with trumpeter Blue Mitchell, joined by Benny Golson at the tenor sax, Curtis Fuller on trombone. This is Minor Vamp.

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1: On the train, the porters hustled and the businessmen talked big, read their papers and smoked their cigars. The sun was going down as she hurried to her seat, but she could still see the billows of smoke from the train following the boxcar, curling round the track like an angry black tail, until it too was swallowed up by the ink of night. Soon the train was quiet as it raced through the sand and the dust.

From her newest release, that is vocalist Claire Martin and Train in the Desert. The album is called Almost in Your Arms. Joe Locke at the Vibes. Claire Martin on the vocal. I'm Scott Hanley here with Jazz on our weekend. Turning now to a return for Scott Hamilton on tenor sax and the veteran guitarist Bucky Pizzarelli. Here they are, just together, the two of them, from the album The Red Door with Just You, Just Me.

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1: Dakota Staton, singer with perfect pitch, a graduate of Pittsburgh's Westinghouse High School, and notable as a youth working with Carl McVickers' K-Dets, along with Grover Mitchell and

Dakota State went on to make her unique sounds alongside stars of the 50s, from George Shearing to Fats Domino. Dakota works with Nelson Riddle, Harry Sweets Edison, Hank Jones, Toots Thielemans, George Shearing, and much more. Gee, it's

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Ronnie Wells at the vocal, Ron Elston at the keys, and You I Like from the album Here I Am, Ronnie Wells and Ron Elston. Well, hi there, I'm Scott Hanley here with Jazz on Your Weekend, and music up next from the latest by guitarist Dave Stryker called Stryker with Strings Goes to the Movies. So that's music from the movies done with a lush string backing here. Dave Stryker on guitar and Moonglow on Weekend Jazz.

Scholar, bandleader, saxophonist, and dancer Adam Lee Morgan has been on tour on the West Coast to celebrate the music of Mary Lou Williams with the Mary Lou Williams Rejuvenation Project. We talked with Adam about that earlier this week while he was still in San Francisco, and we'll talk about him coming back home at the end of May for a concert in Rankin. Also, other highlights of the Pittsburgh jazz scene, including June events like the Roger Humphreys Boat Ride and the Sean Jones Miles at 100 event. All of that coming up on The Scene. Sunday at 5 on WZUM.

Diana Krall, and They Can't Take That Away From Me. From the album Love Scenes with the late Russell Malone on guitar, Christian McBride on bass, Diana Krall. Warren Wolf before that at The Vibes from his album History of the Vibraphone, in this case harkening back to the Modern Jazz Quartet, which of course featured the vibraphone of Milt Jackson. Django, the tune we heard there. A tune written by John Lewis. Warren Wolf and The History of the Vibraphone. I'm Scott Hanley here with Jazz on Your Weekend. Wynn Pungsicorn up next from his latest release called Time Has Changed. He's on the trumpet here with Man in the Mirror.

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A 2019 release by a group going by the name of Baritone Madness, there with The Angels Share. This is a group of three baritone saxophonists out of Canada, Keith O'Rourke, Gareth Bain, and Pat Bolivo. The Baritone Madness group there with The Angels Share. I'm Scott Hanley here with Jazz on Your Weekend. Up next, Classic Sounds with Lester Young on tenor sax, Count Basie and the orchestra with Jumpin' at the Woodside.

Paul Vornhagen on soprano sax here with Hey Pops from his latest release, Live at the Blue Llama, recorded at that club in Ann Arbor. Pat Cronley, piano. I'm Scott Hanley with Jazz on Our Weekend. Sounds up next from Curtis Fuller on trombone and doing these arrangements with Benny Golson on tenor sax. And Love, Your Spell is Everywhere.

0: Jazz Central from WZUM.org. Sounds for this Sunday include trumpeter Alex Perez with his trio at Shoe Brew in Zeelian Opal. That starts at 10. At noon, the Thomas Went Jazz Lunch at Golden Age Bear Company Homestead. And at 6 o'clock tonight, the Alex Peck Trio at Eddie V's downtown. Alex on drums and vocals, Skip Peck piano, Brian Sterhersky bass. Monday night, Maria Bacotes Bay at Eddie V's downtown at 6:30. On Tuesday, vocalist Jessica Lee featured at the Mr. Mr. Supper Club in Cranberry. Also Tuesday, Grace Elliott at Eddie V's. 8 o'clock, the jam session on Tuesday with Kenny Blake at Joey's The Edge and Export. And Howie Alexander, John Hall, and Dennis Garner Tuesday night with the Smooth Jam at the Genuine Pub in Verona. Wednesday includes the DiMuccio Duo at the Uncork Jazz Club in Sharpsburg, Michael DiMuccio on vocals and piano, and Melanie DiMuccio on vocals and congas. Megan Paulette Wednesday night at Eddie Merlot's downtown. Also on Wednesday, the Music of Stevie Wonder Wine Pairings Dinner at Quonalma downtown, featuring Grace Elliott on vocals, James Johnson III drums, Lorenz Jefferson bass, Alton Merrill piano. Chantal Joseph at Eddie V's downtown on Wednesday night. Also Kenny Blake and the New Hip at Asti's Italian Steakhouse in North Braddock. And Sarah Vaughan live recordings led by Thomas Went at the Mount Lebanon Public Library. Thursday has Lisa Blyle and Eric Susoff at the Uncork Jazz Club in Sharpsburg, the Roger Barber Trio at Bonatarde Restaurant in Shadyside, Paul Cosentino and the Boilermaker Jazz Band at Gold Age Beer, Anita Levels at Eddie V's, and a tribute to Elvin Jones with Ian Molinaro Thompson at Quonalma Downtown. Details, directions, maps, and more, Jazz Central, WZUM.org.
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0: Scott Hanley here with Sounds of Jazz on the weekend with

muito mais do que de mim. E é muito mais do que de mim.

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Alexa Tarantino, fine on saxophone. They're also fine on flute from her new release called The Roar and the Whisper and Luminescence. She was just in town with the Jazz at Lincoln Center Orchestra, along with the Pittsburgh Symphony Orchestra and Wynton Marsalis. These are Sounds of Jazz on the Weekend. I'm Scott Hanley, here with guitarist Juan Carlos Quintero up next from his new release, and here with Luis Conte on percussion and Justo Amario on reeds, softly as in a morning sunrise.

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Gregory Groover on sax from his new release called Old New and the tune Sumner. Before that, Troy Roberts featured on sax with Pat Bianchi at the organ from this new release called Confluence and the tune Wise One. Pat Bianchi with Troy Roberts. These are Sounds of Jazz on your weekend. I'm Scott Hanley here with Sounds of Ellington out of Chicago. Vocalist Paul Marinaro from his recent release called Mood Ellington. Here's Love You Madly, Paul Marinaro.

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Scholar, bandleader, saxophonist, and dancer Adam Lee Morgan has been on tour on the West Coast to celebrate the music of Mary Lou Williams with the Mary Lou Williams Rejuvenation Project. We talked with Adam about that earlier this week while he was still in San Francisco, and we'll talk about him coming back home at the end of May for a concert in Rankin. Also, other highlights of the Pittsburgh jazz scene, including June events like the Roger Humphreys Boat Ride and the Sean Jones Miles at 100 event. All of that coming up on The Scene. Sunday at 5 on WZUM.

Chick Corea, solo piano from this newly released recording done several years ago now called Forever Yours, The Farewell Performance. And therewith, Smoke Gets in Your Eyes, the late Chick Corea. These are Sounds of Jazz on our weekend with the new one up next from saxophonist Javon Jackson, music of Bob Dylan, here featuring Nicole Zoraitis on the vocal of Forever Young, Javon Jackson's new Bob Dylan tribute.

Hi, I'm saxophonist Tony Campbell, and there's only one place to listen to jazz on the radio in Pittsburgh, WZUM, where jazz is the standard.

Music of Henry Mancini, done there by guitarist Juan Carlos Quintero from his new release called Slight Accent, recorded over several years, in this case featuring Toots Thielemans on harmonica from a few years back, Slow Hot Wind from guitarist Juan Carlos Quintero. These are Sounds of Jazz on the Weekend. I'm Scott Hanley, and here with Joyful Foundation, a new release from the band known as Entre Amigos, joined here by trumpeter Justin Copeland, and doing music of Justin Copeland from the new CD, Joyful Foundation, the band Entre Amigos on Weekend Jazz.

0: it's Billie Holiday. And on the eighth part of our 13-part series, No Regrets, The Music and Spirit of Billie Holiday, we'll explore Billie's compositions. I'm Rhonda Hamilton. I'll be your host for this program, and I hope you'll join me.
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2: 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Sounds from the David Throckmorton Quartet, the George Hyde III Trio, the Howie Alexander Trio, and the Nosmo King Trio, including the talents of Scott Bonney, John Shannon, Tony DePaulis, Antonio Cruz, Paul Thompson, Thomas Wendt, and more.

0: 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Sounds of Pittsburgh Jazz Today. 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
2: 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Here's Something Fried. 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

0: A new release out from pianist Billy Childs called Triumvirate, and from it there, Lazy Afternoon. He's a fine composer in his own right, but they're taking the tune by Jerome Moross. It also had lyrics by John Latouche. Billy Childs at the piano with Lazy Afternoon. I'm Scott Hanley here with Jazz on Your Weekend, and up next, a project called Simply Spring, and its songs all about spring. Tierney Sutton on the vocal, Tamir Hendelman on piano, and spring will be a little late this year.
1: It's merely that spring.

0: too long ago, a listener paid WZUM a tremendous compliment by saying, "You are getting so close to the roots of community radio." And she was absolutely right. WZUM is a community radio station. 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The Pittsburgh Jazz Channel runs 24/7. Anytime you want to hear this music, it's right here. Anytime you want to hear some of the legends of jazz from Pittsburgh, Ahmad Jamal, George Benson, Art Blakey, Billy Eckstein, Stanley Turrentine, Mary Lou Williams, Earl Hines, they're all right here. You will hear them when you listen to WZUM. And right now, we're asking for your help in making more of this music possible. 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Thank you.
1: I love to sing, using words create melodies. 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It brings me joy when a song that I sing to your heart. Music explores, release all of those deep thoughts. Sometimes when you're having a hard day, or when you're about to lose faith, a song will come on, put a smile on your face. I love to sing, using words create melodies about everything, things I've been through and what I'm wishing. Bringing me joy when a song that I sing to your heart. Music explores, closes a one so we can afford.

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With J.D. Allen on sax, Ingmar Thomas on trumpet, that is Lisa Hilton at the piano from her new release called Extended Daydream, and the tune Here and There and Back and Forth. Before that, vocalist Roderick Harper from his new release called Confidence, and that was Put a Smile on Your Face. Up next, a very different project for Bill Frisell, the great innovative guitarist. It was recorded in Denver, Colorado in April of last year, and it features instrumentation that includes violin, viola, cello, bass, and Rudy Royston at the drums. Here with In My Dreams, new release title track from Bill Frisell.

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1: 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Sunday sounds include trumpeter Alex Perez at Shoe Brew in Zelenople. That starts at 10. At noon, the Thomas Wendt Quartet Jazz Lunch at Golden Age Beer in Homestead. And at 6 o'clock tonight, the Alex Peck Trio at Eddie V's downtown. Monday night, Maria Bacotte's Bay at Eddie V's at 6:30. On to Tuesday, Jessica Lee at the Mr. Supper Club in Cranberry. Also on Tuesday, Grace Elliott at Eddie V's. The jam session with Kenny Blake at Joey's The Edge and Export, and Howie Alexander, John Hall, and Dennis Garner with the smooth jam at the Genuine Pub in Verona. Wednesday has the DiMuccio Duo at the Uncork Jazz Club, Megan Paulette at Eddie Merlot's, music of Stevie Wonder, wine pairings dinner at Quinalma, Grace Elliott at Mr. Mister, Chantal Joseph at Eddie V's, Kenny Blake at Asti's in North Braddock, and Sarah Vaughan live recordings with Thomas Wendt at Mount Lebanon Public Library. 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

At the keyboard, that is Benji Parecki from the new release All That Matters and the tune Headed Home. Benji Parecki. These are Sounds of Jazz on the Weekend. I'm Scott Hanley, and here's the new one from vocalist Stacey Kent. It's called A Time for Love, and from it, here is Lucky to Be Me. Stacey Kent on Weekend Jazz.

That is a band called the Heisenberg Uncertainty Players. And they're with their new release called Return to the Enchanted Forest. And they're the tune Catalpa, the Heisenberg Uncertainty Players. I'm Scott Hanley here with Jazz on Your Weekend on WZUM, turning next to a fine vocalist by the name of Alex Robinson from her new release called I Really Oughta Tell You and If the Moon Turns Green from Alex Robinson on WZUM.

every hope came true. If the moon turns green and rivers begin to flow upstream,

vocalist Alex Robinson, and If the Moon Turns Green. I'm Scott Hanley here on the Pittsburgh Jazz Channel, WZUM, turning next to guitarist Julian Lage from his recent release called Scenes from Above, and here featuring also John Modesky. Remember him from Modesky, Martin, and Wood? He's at the keys. The tune is called Something More. Julian Lage on Weekend Jazz.

a project with four notable singers called The Sistering, Kate McGarry, Lenora Zenzeli-Helm, Lois Deloach, and Nina Freelon, and they're doing It Had to Be You, and also featuring a bit of trombone work there by Robert Trowers. I'm Scott Hanley here on WZUM with Jazz on Your Weekend, and the new one from bassist Corcoran Holt called Freedom of Art, recorded in Tempe, Arizona, and from it here's the track Ray Ray, Corcoran Holt on Weekend Jazz.

0: Jazz Central from WZUM.org. Sounds for this Sunday include trumpeter Alex Perez with his trio at Shoe Brew in Zelianople. That starts at 10. At noon, the Thomas Went Jazz Lunch at Golden Age Beer Company Homestead. And at 6 o'clock tonight, the Alex Peck Trio at Eddie V's downtown. Alex on drums and vocals, Skip Peck piano, Brian Sterhersky bass. Monday night, Maria Bacotes Bay at Eddie V's downtown at 6:30. On Tuesday, vocalist Jessica Lee featured at the Mr. Mister Supper Club in Cranberry. Also Tuesday, Grace Elliott at Eddie V's. 8 o'clock, the jam session on Tuesday with Kenny Blake at Joey's The Edge and Export. And Howie Alexander, John Hall, and Dennis Garner Tuesday night with the Smooth Jam at the Genuine Pub in Verona. Wednesday includes the DiMuccio Duo at the Uncork Jazz Club in Sharpsburg, Michael DiMuccio on vocals and piano, and Melanie DiMuccio on vocals and congas. Megan Paulette Wednesday night at Eddie Merlot's downtown. Also on Wednesday, the Music of Stevie Wonder Wine Pairings Dinner at Quon Alma downtown, featuring Grace Elliott on vocals, James Johnson III drums, Lorenz Jefferson bass, Alton Merrill piano. Chantel Joseph at Eddie V's downtown on Wednesday night. Also Kenny Blake and the New Hip at Assy's Italian Steakhouse in North Braddock. And Sarah Vaughan live recordings led by Thomas Went at the Mount Lebanon Public Library. Thursday has Lisa Blyle and Eric Susoff at the Uncork Jazz Club in Sharpsburg, the Roger Barber Trio at Buonatarde Restaurant in Shadyside, Polco Santino and the Boilermaker Jazz Band at Gold Age Beer, Anita Levels at Eddie V's, and a tribute to Elvin Jones with Ian Molinaro Thompson at Quon Alma downtown. Details, directions, maps, and more, Jazz Central, WZUM.org.
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0: Sounds of jazz on the weekend. Here, the new one from pianist and vocalist Diane Marino. It's called Live at Vitello's, and here with a fascinating blending together of the Chopin Prelude No. 28 and How Insensitive. Diane Marino, here on Weekend Jazz.

0: Thank you. Thank you very much. Beautiful song.
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A band regularly heard on Monday nights at the Zalgaz Grotto on Stadium Boulevard in Ann Arbor. That is the Paul Keller Orchestra. They're doing music of Greg Hill. New release called Thank You Notes, the music of Greg Hill, and from it the tune Dalla Holla. Bassist Paul Keller and the orchestra. These are Sounds of Jazz on the Weekend. I'm Scott Hanley here on the Pittsburgh Jazz Channel, WZUM. Turning next to a band known as Le Cats, which if you spell the last name Stachel backwards, that's the name of the band. On woodwinds, it's led by Karen Stachel and Norbert Stachel, and here they are with Upper West Side Story, Le Cats, from their new release called Live at the Break Room.

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From New Orleans, that is the NOLA Resistance Quintet, the NRQ, and Everybody's Crying Mercy, featuring a vocal there by Philip Manuel. The NOLA Resistance Quintet. Scott Hanley here with Sounds of Jazz on our weekend here on the Pittsburgh Jazz Channel, WZUM. Turning now to Cologne in Germany with Kurt Elling and the WDR Big Band, the new release called In the Brass Palace. From it, here's Steppin' Out.

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Monica Herzig at the piano from her new release called Transparent, along with her husband on guitar and also banjo-tar, Peter Keenley. This new recording has double meanings to it. They are the parents of a trans person as well. And from this new release, we heard the tune Invincible. Monica Herzig, brand new release. Scott Hanley here with Sounds of Jazz on our weekend with music close to home for many of us from Detroit. That is this new recording from 1960 that's been lost for decades now at Baker's Keyboard Lounge with the Oscar Peterson Trio, with Pittsburgh's Ray Brown at the bass, Ed Thigpen at the drums, and Oscar at the piano, here with Sposen, here on Weekend Jazz.

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Melissa Aldana from her new release called Feline, and they're with Dime Si Eres Tu. Melissa Aldana. Scott Antley here with Sounds of Jazz on the Weekend on the Pittsburgh Jazz Channel, WZUM, finishing out with a new one from trumpeter Arturo Sandoval, a wide-ranging project called Sangu, and here is Panza. Arturo Sandoval on WZUM.

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Wes Montgomery on guitar with the D Natural Blues from the release The Incredible Jazz Guitar. That was Tommy Flanagan at the piano. I'm Scott Hanley here with Jazz on Our Weekend with the Harry Allen Trio up next. New release called It Takes Three. Rossano Sportiello on piano. Also, Brian Carter on bass, who also takes an occasional vocal on this release as well. Harry Allen on tenor sax with You're My Everything.

Scholar, bandleader, saxophonist, and dancer Adam Lee Morgan has been on tour on the West Coast to celebrate the music of Mary Lou Williams with the Mary Lou Williams Rejuvenation Project. We talked with Adam about that earlier this week while he was still in San Francisco, and we'll talk about him coming back home at the end of May for a concert in Rankin. Also, other highlights of the Pittsburgh jazz scene, including June events like the Roger Humphreys Boat Ride and the Sean Jones Miles at 100 event. All of that coming up on The Scene. 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

Saxophonist Elias Haslanger on tenor, and for the moment, his release from a few years back, they're doing But Not For Me. Before that, bassist and vocalist Nikki Perrott, a native of Australia, who came to the United States and got a big start doing the Monday night jam sessions with guitarist Les Paul, where he encouraged her to start singing. They're doing Up on the Roof, Nikki Perrott, with Steve Russell, piano. I'm Scott Hanley here with Jazz on Our Weekend. Sounds up next from baritone saxophonist Jared Sims, his organ trio. The release is called Firecracker. He's joined by Ken Clark at the organ and Johnny Trauma on guitar. The tune is Echo from Jared Sims.

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1: In books and on television, Michael Connelly's character, Detective Harry Bosch, finds comfort and solace in the music of Miles Davis, Frank Morgan, Chet Baker. 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

Miles Davis at the trumpet with Fran Dance from his release Blue Moods. John Coltrane on tenor sax, Cannonball Adderley at the alto. These are Sounds of Jazz on the Weekend with Greta Angel up next from a recent release called In Any Key. Here she is with the vocal, including the verse, on Our Love Is Here to Stay. Greta Angel.

From the new release, Dance Eternal Spirits Dance, featuring Billy Harper on sax, that is the Mark Masters Ensemble, and If One Could Only See. You're listening to Sounds of Jazz on the Weekend. I'm Scott Hanley, and here, another new release, the saxophone quartet The Empress, led here by saxophonist Purim Jean on alto, with Reminiscing, from the new release called Square One, The Empress.

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This is a new musical project from Lighthouse Arts with great recordings of established Pittsburgh jazz artists, torchbearers who've kept the sounds vibrant, and new young lions blazing a musical trail with enthusiasm and vigor.

0: Recorded in Aspinwall at Hyde Studios, this CD features 22 musical notables from the Pittsburgh scene. Dwayne Dolphin, Sean Jones, Eric Johnson, Luce DeLute, Maureen Budway, Roger Humphreys, Dave Budway, James Moore, Emmett Goods, Jeff Bush, Eric DeFane, Robbie Edwards, Brett Williams, Paul Thompson, Thomas Wendt, Warren Wolfe, Benny Benack III, Michael Stevenson, Evan Hetrick, Anton DeFade, and George Hyde III. 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
0: At the piano, Noah Bierman and the tune Carob Powder from his release Patch Kit. 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

Ella Fitzgerald from one of her wonderful songbooks collection, in this case the Ellington Songbook, doing In a Mellow Tone, and Ben Webster joining on tenor sax. I'm Scott Hanley here with Jazz on Your Weekend. Sounds up next from a recent release by trumpeter Arturo Sandoval. It's called My Foolish Heart, and it features a really, really wonderful rhythm section. Brian Bromberg on bass, Jeremy Siskind on piano, Charles Ruggiero on drums, and also on some of the tracks, backing by the Budapest String Orchestra, or Scoring Orchestra, I guess they call it. From My Foolish Heart, here's Arturo Sandoval with Stella by Starlight on Weekend Jazz.

Jazz Central from WZUM.org. Sunday sounds include trumpeter Alex Perez at Shoe Brew in Zeelian Opal. That starts at 10. At noon, the Thomas Wendt Quartet Jazz Lunch at Golden Age Beer in Homestead. And at 6 o'clock tonight, the Alex Peck Trio at Eddie V's downtown. Monday night, Maria Bacotes Bay at Eddie V's at 6:30. On to Tuesday, Jessica Lee at the Mr. Supper Club in Cranberry. Also on Tuesday, Grace Elliott at Eddie V's. The jam session with Kenny Blake at Joey's The Edge and Export. And Howie Alexander, John Hall, and Dennis Garner with the smooth jam at the Genuine Pub in Verona. Wednesday has the DiMuccio Duo at the Encore Jazz Club. Megan Paulette at Eddie Merlot's. Music of Stevie Wonder Wine Pairings Dinner at Quonalma. Grace Elliott at Mr. Chantal Joseph at Eddie V's, Kenny Blake at Asti's in North Braddock, and Sarah Vaughan live recordings with Thomas Wendt at Mount Lebanon Public Library. 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

0: 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I'm Jason Toger, the executive director. On this show, we talk one-on-one with elected officials, community leaders, and others who are trying to make a difference in the Monongahela area. 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
1: Monday is Memorial Day. A lot of folks don't know the difference. Why do we have a Memorial Day and a Veterans Day? What do we celebrate? Memorial Day has become a day just to have picnics, go out in the barbecue, maybe open the swimming pool, but it originally started out as more than that. One person who can tell us what the meaning of Memorial Day is and what you can do to help to remember those who died in the nation's service is Don Nemchek. He is a volunteer with the Veterans Breakfast Club. He himself is a Navy veteran, and he's a native of McKeesport. Good morning, Don.
2: Good morning, Jason.
1: Thank you so much for taking some time to talk with us. This is your second time, I think, you've come to speak with us.
2: Yes, sir. About 2 years ago, we spoke at length about the McKeesport 23, and I'm anxious to speak more about it today.
1: I'm going to ask you about that because a lot of people probably saw on TV they had a commemoration out at the McKeesport Regional History and Heritage Center for the McKeesport 23. Do you want to tell people what the McKeesport 23 were? Because there's a monument down at the La Rosa Boys Club or Boys and Girls Club that they believe is the first Vietnam Veterans Memorial ever erected in the United States. Can you tell us who the McKeesport 23 was?
2: Back in 1965, at a class reunion, several of the veterans who attended McKeesport High School in 1965 says, gee, how many fellas were killed in action from our graduating class so we can acknowledge them? And they found that there were three. So at that point in time, they determined how many others from McKeesport were killed in action during Vietnam. Well, we found by searching Department of Defense records, Commonwealth of Pennsylvania military records, there were 23 men that were killed from McKeesport. That's their birthplace of record. So it was determined that we need to acknowledge and remember them. So there was a very strong effort to develop a program for the McKeesport 23. It started out, we attended the Boys Club on Memorial Day and Veterans Day to remember the 11 Boys Club members and also the other members that were associated with McKeesport on that day. It grew to where we developed a granite memorial that at one time was in the McKeesport High School courtyard, but it was determined we have to move that because the public can't see it.
1: Right.
2: So then we replaced it, relocated it to where it sits now in Renziehausen Park near the McKeesport Heritage Center. We have a great turnout during all of our events for the McKeesport 23. It started in 65. The first soldier that was killed was Norman Johnson, and it ended in around 1970, 1971. Every year had at least one or two McKeesport residents that were killed in action. And they ranged from young men of 18, 19 years old to career military officers and enlisted that were killed. There's so many stories to the point where we actually wrote a book. The book is entitled Did You Know That Boy? And it was written to depict what it was like, not what it was like growing up in McKeesport during the Vietnam era. You have to remember the mills were booming. Times were good in McKeesport at that point. However, the draft was prevalent. Conscription was mandatory if you did not get a deferment. Many kids were sons of steel workers, blue-collar kids that just knew they weren't going to college. So at that point, at age 18 years old, you have to make a life decision. What do I do? Do I enlist? Do I wait for the draft to pick me? I'm a graduate of the McKeesport High School 1968. And at that point, we had all-male assembly by the Marine Corps and the Navy. And in 1968, this country lost 15,000 men in Vietnam. It was the peak of that war.
1: May I interrupt you for just a moment? Don Nemchek is a volunteer with the Veterans Breakfast Club. You can reach out to them at veteransbreakfastclub.org. The Veterans Breakfast Club USA also has a Facebook page. You can find them there. You mentioned that the memorial in McKeesport, the first name, went up in 1965. Excuse me. In 1965. At that time, I think a lot of Americans didn't even realize we had a war going on in Vietnam. They were still calling it the Vietnam conflict.
2: That's right, Jason. In 65, the first casualty was Norman Johnson. In 66 is when the San La Rosa erected the memorial. 66 is when my cousin Mike

0: Michael was killed in action. He was killed 1 week shy of his 19th birthday. And Sam LaRosa, it meant so much to him to all of a sudden see his boys, which he called us, going off to Vietnam and returning in the, sometimes not returning at all. So he developed, there's a flagpole and a bronze plaque that acknowledges those 11 boys who were members. And it's very interesting because we still gather, we being veterans, classmates, friends, families still, on Memorial Day and Veterans Day to have a ceremony. It's a brief ceremony. We read the names because our chaplain at one time told us, you die twice. You die when your heart stops beating, and you die when no one says your name anymore. So we make it a concentrated effort to remember those young men, remember and say their names and pray for them and their families. We pass the wreath around, and what's interesting, Jason, we use the same wreath that was used in 1965 when the memorial was opened. And it's passed down by family members. We have usually a good attendance. 40 or 50 people stand up on Ravine Street in front of the Boys Club and remember those young men. We play taps. We talk with each other. We network. And we go on about our day. But that's something that's very important to us, veterans and friends and family of those young men.
1: That book that you mentioned, Did You Know That Boy? One Town's Remembrance of the Vietnam War, is by Dale Saller. And you can get that at the McKeesport Regional History and Heritage Center. You can also, I think you buy it from their website, McKeesportHeritage.org, if you want a copy of that book. Don Nemchek is our guest this morning. We're talking about both the Veterans Breakfast Club, and we're going to ask him about his service, but also talking about the McKeesport 23. You went into the Navy. You enlisted in the Navy. You were not drafted, correct?
0: That's correct.
1: Okay.
0: Determining what I wanted to do. I knew I had to go somewhere. I knew I wasn't going to go to college and get a deferment. I was fortunate because I graduated high school when I was 17 and a half. So I had a period of time.
1: To make your mind up.
0: I had about a year to find myself, if you will. I worked for for Equibank at the time. I was still young yet. And then I knew I had to make a determination. So I enlisted in the Navy. I thought it was going to be a better fit for me other than the Army, getting drafted. I'm not an outdoorsman or a hard charger, if you will. And I thought the Navy, because it provides education and it also gave me an opportunity to see the world, as they say. Well, once I joined the Navy, Jason, after basic training, I went to a communication school in Bainbridge, Maryland. And then I was assigned to a naval communication station on Guam. That was one of the most important communication stations in the Western Pacific because we coordinated all the ship-to-shore and technical communications to the ships at sea during the Vietnam War. We peaked around 72 whenever Nixon had the Easter bombing, known as Linebacker 1. We worked some long hours, but it was certainly worthwhile and appreciated and needed. After that, I was assigned to a staff duty position in Republic of the Philippines, worked for an admiral. And once the war was starting to wind down, I actually volunteered to go on board the USS Constellation. I had a friend on board. I knew where it was going after its tour of duty up in the Gulf of Tonkin and near North Vietnam. And I was got orders cut, went on board the Constellation, served at sea, and then finally came back to San Diego in October 73, which was great duty because the war was kind of behind us at that time, us being the sailors on the USS Constellation. So then I was discharged in 74, returned to McKeesport, then went back to work at Equibank, and those were good days for me. But I remember my service quite well. I still actually stay in touch with some guys I served with.
1: Do you really?
0: Yeah, it means a lot to us. Now we're seeing our grandkids and talking about our aches and pains like we all do, but we remember ourselves as young men serving together, and it's a brotherhood that's real hard to break, and I'm glad that we have that opportunity to stay together.
1: You mentioned your cousin. I'm sorry to interrupt you, Don. We're talking with Don Nemchek from the Veterans Breakfast Club. You mentioned your cousin Michael, and I want to hear his story in just a little bit when we talk more about the McKeesport 23. But who else in your family were in the service? Do you have father or grandfather in the service?
0: Yes, my father and his six brothers all served in World War II. They all returned home. They were
1: all six.
0: All six. They returned home. Five were in the Army. One was in the Navy. And, you know, it's interesting because they never talked about it. And you never heard their stories. When asked to talk about it, they kind of shrugged you off and said, you don't want to hear it. And that was very typical. And that's why the Veterans Breakfast Club – we feel is so important. Our mission is to inspire, educate, and inform. And this gives veterans the opportunity, number one, to network with other veterans. Number two, we, through technology, we have Zoom calls. We're open on YouTube and Facebook. And we have a monthly newsletter that goes out and a quarterly free magazine.
1: Let's pause there. Let's take a break and let's pick it up there, because I think you made a very important point and I don't want to gloss over it, which is a previous generation didn't talk about their experiences, and sometimes to their detriment. And want to ask you how we can encourage, especially younger veterans who have come back from Iraq or Afghanistan, to talk about their experiences through groups such as the Veterans Breakfast Club, okay?
0: Certainly.
1: So let's take the break. Don Nemchek is a volunteer with the Veterans Breakfast Club. You can find them at veteransbreakfastclub.org. You can also find them on Facebook. From the Tube City Center for Business and Innovation in downtown McKeesport, this is Two Rivers 30 Minutes on Radio 81 WEDO. 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
2: 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That includes renting or buying a home, getting a mortgage, seeking housing assistance, or engaging in other housing-related activities. For more information about Fair Housing Act protections in the City of McKeesport, call 412-675-5020, extension 635.
1: Don, when we took the break, you were telling us why it's so important for folks to tell their story, and you mentioned that your dad and his six brothers?
0: That's right.
1: All had served. I think you said four in the Army, two in the Navy?
0: That's about correct.
1: Okay, and they never talked about their experiences. And I hear often from either family members of veterans or spouses, girlfriends, boyfriends, and they say, you know, I know he wants to talk. I know she wants to talk, but she doesn't say anything. Why is it important for veterans to share their experiences and tell these stories?
0: I think it's important, Jason, for several reasons. Number one, you have to get it off your mind, particularly with Vietnam veterans. When Vietnam veterans returned, many were disrespected. They were told not to wear their uniforms in public. A cab driver won't pick you up in San Francisco. It was terrible how many Vietnam veterans were treated upon their return home. They determined, I'm not going to tell anybody about this. Nobody cares. And that is a precipice for PTSD. Once you keep that inside you, you're not letting it out. The VA has numerous programs to help. And the Veterans Breakfast Club is a great resource for veterans in several ways. One, in addition to being online, we also have in-person breakfasts. We have them in Greensburg. We have them in Monroeville. We have them in Bethel Park. We do the complete schedules on our website and or the magazine, of course. But they're free breakfasts. We usually get 50 to 100 veterans. And we typically go around the table and ask veterans, hey, tell us your story. It's interesting, Jason, because many of them will say, oh, I didn't do anything. I was just a cook, or I was a clerk. Well, everybody said, hey, man, if you were a cook, you were one of the most popular guys.
1: An army travels on its stomach. I think Napoleon said that.
0: Indeed it does. And we try to have the veterans tell us their stories. And boy, you'll be so surprised what you learn. And in addition, the families all of a sudden say, gee, I didn't know he served there. I didn't know he did that. And what's interesting, the Veterans Breakfast Club has a great resource for those who want to do a oral history. We can interview them, record it on digital formats. They can keep it personally, or we can make it public on YouTube or our website. And it's a great resource for people, particularly the younger veterans from Afghanistan and the Iraq wars, to come forward and tell us their story. What really happened with you?
1: I know you're not a mental health professional, but you have been working with veterans, both for the Veterans Breakfast Club, and then before that, through the Riverside Center for Innovation and the Small Business Administration. You've been working with veterans for 25, 30 years. How is the understanding? You mentioned PTSD, and I just wanted to jump back to that. How has that understanding changed over the years? Because, again, 50 years, 60 years ago, 70 years ago, someone maybe came home from serving in the World War II, Korea, Vietnam, and people said, well, he's moody. He drinks a lot. You know, he uses drugs. He can't hold a job. But there was not really an understanding. I mean, there was not a name, I don't think, at that point for PTSD. They might have said shell shock or something like that. How has that understanding improved over the years, in your opinion, as a vet?
0: That understanding has improved greatly through the resources of the Veterans Administration. Mm-hmm. And the reason being is it's been identified that veterans, once they keep that in, for example, substance abuse, perhaps domestic violence, there's a reason those trigger points were ignited. And sometimes it's just as simple as maybe hearing a song, maybe something that you've seen on TV, maybe a movie. You know, a lot of the World War II veterans had a real hard time going to see Saving Private Ryan.
1: Oh, my.
0: That they said, oh,
1: yeah, I'll bet.
0: Vietnam veterans have their own movies similar to that. And, you know, there's Apocalypse Now. There's the Deer Hunter that was filmed in this area. Many veterans all of a sudden say, I can't see that. I don't want to go back there. I left it. I put it in my duffel bag. I don't want to open it back up again, which is really not advisable. Even if you don't want to tell your family, won't say the gruesome issues or just the mundane, sure, but just to go to the Veterans Administration and talk to the professionals, because there are numerous resources out there from groups. We have a group down in White Oak, the Vet Center, down in the
1: Oak Park Mall.
0: Yeah. It's a great resource where they'll sit down with you in confidence and just let it go a little bit, because that's the whole key. You have to let it go. And for the newer veterans from the recent wars, I think they've identified that more than the Vietnam veterans. The World War II veterans just wanted to come home and live their life.
1: Tell us about what happens at one of the breakfasts, because you're having one actually as we're taping this. It's tomorrow in Greensburg, but you have these regularly throughout the Pittsburgh area. So tell us what happens if somebody is a veteran of Iraq or Afghanistan or Vietnam or whatever conflict they were a veteran, and they drop into this one of these cold, which can be intimidating for people. How are they welcomed?
0: I'll give you a good example. They're welcomed right at the front desk. Again, the breakfasts are no charge. There's resources out there. Some vendors like UPMC for their health care and things like that are available. But what our executive director does, Todd Pastino, goes around the table with a microphone. And oftentimes he has a couple guys in line to keep the program flowing. However, veterans can open up once they hear another veteran talk. And let me give you an example of that. I was at the breakfast in West Mifflin at the Operation Troop Appreciation Site. It's a brand new venue up in West Mifflin. We had a breakfast up there, so Todd came over to me to get the ball rolling and talk about my service. Well, I talked about being a communicator in the Navy, particularly on the USS Constellation, what it was like serving during that time. And afterwards, the program ended, and I was standing about talking to a couple fellas. Guy comes over to me and says, hey, buddy, I served on the USS Kitty Hawk right at the same time. So it opened him up to tell some stories about his service. And that's what it does. By that, other veterans hearing a guy says, hey, I served in this capacity, or I was stationed in Germany during all this, and actually I served with Elvis Presley.
1: Yeah, sure.
0: There's a fellow that we interviewed. And again, what's nice about the Veterans Breakfast Club website, there's a trove of archived information, past interviews. All the past magazines can be linked into. We have a magazine that was about the fall of Saigon. And I told my story about how when I came back in 74, watching TV in 1975, watching Saigon fall. And what it felt like, saying, "What? We lost 58,000 men for what?" And that's not an uncommon feeling. So there's a trove of information. Plus, they can get all the videos that are out there about our previous meetings. We've had World War II soldiers that were 104 years old. We have a Marine that served in Okinawa. He's 104, he's sharp as a tack, and he told us his story about being in that terrible battle during World War II and returning home. We've had, she's passed now, but we have a female wave that was from Pittsburgh. She went to Carnegie Tech, joined the Navy, became a helped break the Enigma code. Yeah. And it was so top secret, she couldn't tell her father. So when she came home on leave, father said, oh, this is my daughter, Julia. She's a secretary in the Navy. Well, she's a hell of a lot more than
1: a secretary.
0: She's just recently passed, but we just thought the world of her.
1: For our listeners over in Bethany, West Virginia, you've got an event coming up on May 27th at the Jewish Community Center in Youngstown. It is a History of Memorial Day lunch and lecture. It's free, open to the public, and you do not need to be a veteran to attend. They'll be talking about the history of Memorial Day, and they've got an author there by the name of Todd DePastino. That is also the director of the Veterans Breakfast Club, is it not?
0: That's correct. He's a renowned author and speaker, and he's done such a great job. It's interesting because he did not come from a veteran family. He's not a veteran himself. He was a professor at Penn State, taught Vietnam history, graduated of Yale University, and he is so passionate, along with his crew, about getting the word out to veterans and helping them through this. Actually, we're opening a facility in East Liberty in June. It's going to be kind of our headquarters, if you will. And it's going to give us an opportunity to have veterans come on board, have meetings, sit down, have a cup of coffee, maybe even talk to a representative from the VA about what benefits are available to you.
1: You've got breakfasts coming up in Cranberry and Beaver, so basically anywhere within the sound of the radio show. Plus, you do online events as well for people who are not able to make it in person. Maybe they work during the day. Maybe they take care of somebody, a child or an elderly relative. You have events that people can participate via Zoom and Facebook as well.
0: That's correct. Okay. And also, don't forget, we have an excellent quarterly magazine. We send it out to over 10,000 subscribers at no charge. And the magazine's great. This current edition is going back to the Revolutionary War and talk about the first veterans who served under George Washington and how these veterans' stories relate to current veterans. And it's very interesting because some of the segments of it say, the veterans say, oh, the food's lousy, it's cold, and I don't have enough equipment. That could be from any war, any time frame. So it was very well written, well presented. Anybody can receive a copy by simply going on to our website, veteransbreakfastclub.org, click on the magazine, gives you instructions, or you can read it virtually. And also, I make sure that the History Center down in McKeesport always has a good supply.
1: The time goes real quick. We have another break coming up. We come back. I'm going to ask you about your cousin Michael's story, and I'm going to ask you about the McKeesport 23 that you were telling us about, that book is available at the Heritage Center called Did You Know That Boy? Okay?
0: You bet.
1: Don Nemchek is with the Veterans Breakfast Club. You can find more information about them at veteransbreakfastclub.org. You can also find them on Facebook, TikTok, and YouTube. They've got a bunch of events coming up throughout the Pittsburgh area. If you're a veteran or you know someone who is a veteran and they'd like to network with other veterans, it is a free opportunity. Stay tuned. We'll be right back.
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1: Back for a final few minutes on this Memorial Day weekend with Don Nemchek from the Veterans Breakfast Club. Don, at the very top of the program, and we never answered this question, what is the difference between Memorial Day and Veterans Day? Why do we celebrate both of those?
0: We celebrate in two different ways. Memorial Day is a solemn day. It's very repulsive to hear Happy Memorial Day.
1: Right.
0: Day is... It was actually Decoration Day, developed during the Civil War, where families went and put flowers on graves of their loved ones. And it developed into a federal holiday to recognize those who gave the supreme sacrifice in service of our country. It's that simple. Veterans Day is to recognize all veterans of all branches, of all eras, and to celebrate those who have served. You know, only 1% currently volunteer into the military nowadays. There's no draft, there's no conscription. But what's interesting, the United States Marine Corps has already met its enlisted quotas in April of this year for the whole year. So the spirit has come back to where military service is an honorable gesture, and people want to go back in and say, hey, I want to be part of that. And it's very important to understand that Memorial Day is a solemn event. It's a day that, at minimum, talk to a veteran, or a family who has lost someone, or maybe even look at some of the media that's out there, and you'll be surprised at how heartfelt a lot of these things are. We're in a very fortunate area in southwestern Pennsylvania. We're one of the largest veterans groups by population. So many served, and so many remember someone who was killed in action in service of their country. It could be a family member, could have been a buddy who they were next to. And I have my story about my cousin Michael, if you want me to.
1: Yeah, tell us about your cousin Michael, who was one of the McKeesport 23 that we talked about earlier in the program.
0: Michael was a graduate of McKeesport High School in 1965. He enlisted in the Army because he was patriotic and he wanted to thwart communism, because that's what we were told back in the day. He wanted to end this ugly war, he said. So he graduated in 65. got trained. He was in country Vietnam November 65. He was killed in action February 66. So just think of that time frame. He was part of the Air Mobile 1st Cav. They were assigned a suicide mission. He wrote to his mother before he went on that suicide mission saying that, "I know I'm not coming back. I have to do this because if I don't do it, someone else will, and we have to stop this ugly war." He wrote to his mother. We have the letter, actually, and the telegram that she received on that fateful day in February of 1966, where she was notified that he was killed in action. Down at the McKeesport History Center, his brother Gregory and I donated his Purple Heart and his Bronze Star and some other artifacts to be put there for posterity. But Michael was the fellow at the boys' club who was always athletic. He was a leader. He wanted the boys to have fun. Sometimes you get there and push and shoving when you're young guys. He would always break it up and say, "Come on, fellas, let's work together." He was so well-liked that his funeral, McKeesport was almost quiet that day. I remember it well. I was about 15 years old then. And it was just one of those things that the war was all of a sudden coming to McKeesport. And what happened right after that, other boys were getting killed. It was just a sad day, and it remains a sad day on Memorial Day, because once we read their names and acknowledge them, we remember these guys. We had a young man, Tibor Sotek, was a Czechoslovakian immigrant that came to McKeesport with his family and came down to 10th Ward where I grew up. And, of course, he was a big kid, fun-loving guy. He would always come down to the corner where we were hanging out. He'd have his cap pistol rig on or his baseball glove, and he would say in his own language, "I don't know what you boys do today, but I'm ready for anything." Big kid, nice-looking kid. Sadly, he got drafted, and he was killed in action in Vietnam. And just think of that. The young man came with his family from Czechoslovakia and ended up dying for his country. There are others. We have a young officer that was killed while he was leading helicopters in to evacuate the wounded, and that was Lieutenant Michael Arnovitz. And his father was a prominent doctor. Michael was a good kid, lived down in White Oak. He always had the soldiers, the cast iron soldiers, set up his battlefields. And he went to the Pennsylvania Military Academy. And he was just so well thought of. And again, here's a young man that probably could have gotten a deferment, probably didn't have to go where he went, but he sacrificed his life to save others. And that's what Memorial Day is all about. You have to hear these types of stories and celebrate afterwards and say, you know, I want to have that cookout, or I want to have that barbecue, because those young men would have wanted it that way. They wouldn't want you to mourn the whole day. But it's just important for that mourning time just to remember someone who gave their life.
1: We are out of time. Did You Know That Boy is the name of the book, One Town's Remembrance of the Vietnam War. 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If you want more information, just check out that website, veteransbreakfastclub.org. 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It's always good to talk with you.
0: My pleasure, Jason. I look forward to it, and everyone have a respectful Memorial Day.
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0: I'm John Pizzarelli.
1: I'm Jessica Mulaski. That was Karen Allison singing Happy Talk. It just feels appropriate on this beautiful spring day. And we're up in Putnam County at the cabin, and everything's sparkly and green.
0: Very sparkly and green. It's been wild and woolly, warm week.
1: And we earned it.
0: Yes. So why don't we go underneath the apple tree with Michael Franks
1: uh-huh.
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0: That was Jessica Malasky. I'm John Pizzarelli, and you are...
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0: Sweets Edison, and from an album called Sweets and His Orchestra. That's a song called Used to Be Basie.
1: That's a great record.
0: Yeah, you made a great discovery of that record. I hadn't heard it.
1: And yeah, his playing is so beautiful, and the ballads are beautiful, legato playing.
0: And that swinger was wonderful. And this is a swinging radio show called Radio Deluxe. 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
1: So we went down to the Poisson Rouge last weekend to see our daughter open for the wonderful singer Dar Williams.
0: Yes.
1: Came around, folk singer, really, I would say, kind of Americana-ish, around in the 90s, and she's still playing beautifully to this day, guitar player, songwriter. She lives in the Hudson Valley, not far from us, I believe. And she asked, I don't know how she knew of our daughter's playing, but she asked if she would open for her. And we all went down, and it was just thrilling. It was so great, and our daughter knocked it out of the park. Hard job to do because people are coming to see someone else and not you, and they're seeing you cold, but she did well. I don't know where she gets it. And Dar sang this original tune on her new album.
0: Tu sais le printemps.
1: Ooh. And I thought it was beautiful. It's a little bossa nova song.
0: From her album Hummingbird Highway, here's Dar Williams and Tu sais le printemps on Radio Deluxe.

0: Dara Williams and a beautiful song called Tu sais le printemps. I'm John Pizzarelli, you are...
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0: segment 7 began with.
1: That was Katie George, a song called Colloquially. I can't. Why can't I?
0: Colloquially.
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1: Lee.
0: I should have a radio show. Moving on.
1: Moving on. Here's Boz Scaggs from a newer album of standards that he made called Detour. I think you thought I was going to play Lido Shuffle for a second. I saw the look on your face like, is he going to play Lowdown?
0: No, because I always loved that standard record that he made.
1: And he made a new one that came out at the end of last year called Detour, and this is Too Late Now.
0: Oh.
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0: Boz Scaggs and a terrific record of Too Late Now from his album Detour, which came out late last year. Ooh. I'm John Pizzarelli.
1: I'm Jessica Malasky.
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Scholar, band leader, saxophonist, and dancer Adam Lee Morgan has been on tour on the West Coast to celebrate the music of Mary Lou Williams with the Mary Lou Williams Rejuvenation Project. We talked with Adam about that earlier this week while he was still in San Francisco, and we'll talk about him coming back home at the end of May for a concert in Rankin. Also, other highlights of the Pittsburgh jazz scene, including June events like the Roger Humphreys Boat Ride and the Sean Jones Miles at 100 event. All of that coming up on The Scene. Sunday at 5 on WZUM.

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0: The final segment of Radio Deluxe this week began with...
1: I think I played that one last week, but it's worth hearing it again. It makes me happy. It's Anita O'Day, Taking a Chance on Love. Anita O'Day, The Most, with Oscar Peterson.
0: Yeah, it's a pretty good record.
1: Yeah.
0: Well, it's worth hearing as many times as we can hear it. Wouldn't you say?
1: Well, I just played it twice.
0: You know, we were having dinner a week ago here at the cabin, and we played... I don't know how the heck we turned it on, but we played... Peggy Lee singing Fever, and we just couldn't get over how great the record was, and I thought we would just listen to it.
1: It's like it's just wild, the time, right?
0: Yeah, Shelly Mann on drums, Joe Mondragon and on bass, and everybody's
1: they're so
0: locked
1: in.
0: And it's perfect.
1: You're talking about launching your consonants.
0: It's a great record. Here's Peggy Lee and Fever on Radio Deluxe.

0: That's crazy.
1: Isn't that crazy?
2: You know, it's funny. I mean, it's an iconic record, obviously, and to the point of, you know, we know it's so much part of our musical vernacular that it's kind of like, oh, they're playing Fever. But before they played it for anybody, you know, no one knew what it was, and they made that iconic.
1: Right.
2: And it's just so simple.
1: Her time on that record is solid potato salad, as we say. And I spoke to Mike Renzi about it, and he said even at the end of her life, when she was singing in a wheelchair, she could still go, I love the East, I love the West. And the times was, oh, the time,
2: the time
1: was always,
2: and the intonation.
1: It's just, perfect. It's wild singing. That's Peggy Lee from an album called Things Are Swinging, and that was Fever. How about if we close out with Lester Young with Oscar Peterson? It's not so bad, right?
2: No.
1: It's a tribute to Jeff Hamilton. Here is Indiana on Radio Deluxe.

0: to the strains of The Last Train Home. That was Lester Young. The President Plays with Oscar Peterson, and that was Indiana. That's a pretty good little record.
1: It's been a pleasure, Mr. Pizzarelli, on this beautiful springish, almost summer day.
0: Yes, if you're listening on WBGO, we'll be continuing with more music. And if you're listening everywhere else, we'll see you next week for another edition of
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4: Jazz Central from WZUM.org. Sounds for this Sunday include trumpeter Alex Perez with his trio at Shoe Brew in Zeelian Opal. That starts at 10. At noon, the Thomas Went Jazz Lunch at Golden Age Beer Company Homestead. And at 6 o'clock tonight, the Alex Peck Trio at Eddie V's downtown. Alex on drums and vocals, Skip Peck piano, Brian Sterhersky bass. Monday night, Maria Bacotes Bay at Eddie V's downtown at 6:30. On Tuesday, vocalist Jessica Lee featured at the Mr. Mister Supper Club in Cranberry. Also Tuesday, Grace Elliott at Eddie V's. 8 o'clock, the jam session on Tuesday with Kenny Blake at Joey's The Edge and Export. And Howie Alexander, John Hall, and Dennis Garner Tuesday night with the smooth jam at the Genuine Pub in Verona. Wednesday includes the DiMuccio Duo at the Encore Jazz Club in Sharpsburg, Michael DiMuccio on vocals and piano, and Melanie DiMuccio on vocals and congas. Megan Paulette Wednesday night at Eddie Merlot's downtown. Also on Wednesday, the Music of Stevie Wonder Wine Pairings Dinner at Quinalma downtown, featuring Grace Elliott on vocals, James Johnson III drums, Lorenz Jefferson bass, Alton Merrill piano. Chantal Joseph at Eddie V's downtown on Wednesday night. Also Kenny Blake and the New Hip at Assy's Italian Steakhouse in North Braddock. And Sarah Vaughan live recordings led by Thomas Went at the Mount Lebanon Public Library. Thursday has Lisa Blyle and Eric Susoff at the Encore Jazz Club in Sharpsburg, the Roger Barber Trio at Buonatarde Restaurant in Shadyside, Paul Cosentino and the Boilermaker Jazz Band at Gold Age Beer, Anita Levels at Eddie V's, and a tribute to Elvin Jones with Ian Molinaro Thompson at Quinalma Downtown. Details, directions, maps, and more, Jazz Central, WZUM.org.

0: British singer-songwriter Nina Clark and British guitarist Sam Dunn are a special pair. They can swing like mad or break your heart on a jazz standard, then be equally effective in other stylistic directions, from rock and pop to country and soul. I met Sam in 2010 when we played a concert together on a posh little ship in the Caribbean, a private party cruise for 90 used car dealers. I know, you can't make this stuff up. I met Nina more recently, became a fan, and brought her to Jazz Inspired to discuss her songwriting activities and her advocacy program, Musical Walkabout, which brings music to those with dementia, social isolation, and mental health challenges. Sam and Nina's CD, Easing Loving, celebrates the collaboration of Ella Fitzgerald and Joe Pass, a musical pairing that continues to inspire and inform Sam and Nina's own unique duo. I spoke with Sam and Nina from their home in England the week before they launched on a month-long honeymoon to the South Pacific and beyond. I'm Judy Carmichael, and this is Jazz Inspired. What gave Ella and Joe the idea to work as a duo? Was this just a Norman Granz thing? Was this who came up with this idea, or was this something they had wanted to do? Do you know?
1: I don't know. I mean, I'd love to. It's such an interesting question.
0: Yeah.
2: I've absolutely no idea. I mean, it's cheaper than touring with a big band, isn't it?
0: Well, you've gone to the thing that everybody, I always say this to people because they think that everything is a artistic decision, but you're the only person who just blurted that out, because people always ask me about playing with a bass player. And I, early in my career, I loved stride, but I love bass. And I was going to do it till I found out how difficult it was and how expensive it was. And then my left hand got really good. So, you know.
1: Necessity is the mother of invention.
0: Yes, exactly. But I was curious about it because for me, and I want you both to talk about this. I mean, Ella always had so much joy, and people think of her with her acrobatic singing and those up-tempo things. And she did a lot of ballads. But those weren't the things that always, at least for me, made me think of Ella. But in this setting, she goes to a different, softer, more heartfelt place for me. So talk about that.
1: Yeah, I think I absolutely agree. That intimacy, the affinity that she and Joe Pass clearly share musically, and the intimacy of just there being just the two sounds at play, it does encourage something I'd not heard from Ella's voice out, and you know, it's incredibly moving. And also that she is by that point kind of in her, you know, the later part of her career, and her voice is still, you know, incredibly acrobatic and you know, and athletic, but it has age on it, and it's a beautiful sort of vintage sound that she's able to, you know, bring out of those incredible pipes.
0: So, Sam, speak to that, what Nina and I were just talking about with the difference in Ella's mood, but also Joe Pass, although I always think of him as going in that direction and settling in really easily, I mean, at least to my ears. But talk about that.
2: I think that it seems like they approach each song with a blank canvas. I'd love to know. I mean, even at times it seems like maybe they didn't even talk about key. They just sort of start, you know, Joe will do an intro and they're off. And I find that really, that's how we try to do this. We do sort of settle on keys, just because otherwise I'll hear about it later if I don't. But, you know, they'll change key. They'll go off in a different direction. They'll push and pull with the time in a way that you can't do, obviously, just by the nature of the music when you're in a larger ensemble. And I find it really interesting comparing their duets with the duets of Bill Evans and Tony Bennett. And I love that interview, the chat you had with Tony Bennett, where it sounds like they had quite a different process, where Bill, I'm going to call him Bill, I feel like I know him.
0: I know.
2: Take himself away for 20 minutes or even longer and just work on a concept for that tune. Mm. And I think I seem to remember you saying Tony Bennett was sort of saying to the sound engineer. You should record this, you know. It's amazing. And that's such a different way of doing it. And I love, I mean, I love both. And I think probably there's a couple of tunes that we do where it is a little bit more, we sit and kind of have a more of a concept to it. But I think it's just that it is the intimacy, isn't it? It just sounds like they're in the room next to you. It's not, certainly on the first couple of recordings, there's sort of barely any reverb. It's just this really lovely, natural sound. I think they're magical recordings.
3: I thank you.

0: Ella Fitzgerald and Joe Pass on One Note Samba, recorded live on stage in Hanover, Germany in 1975. I'm Judy Carmichael, and this is Jazz Inspired. I'm talking with vocalist Nina Clark and guitarist Sam Dunn about their CD tribute to Joe and Ella, Easy Loving. I was thinking about, you've known each other so long. Do you remember, either of you, your first gig together and when that was and where it was?
1: Is that Kevin Bean?
2: First gig? Well,
1: that's a concert.
2: That's a very formal concert at school.
0: Well, that's a gig.
1: So the duo I was in actually before this, of course, in my teens, our teens, I was part of a duo with a beautiful singer called Kelly Bourne. And we did these two charity concerts when we were in our, 16 and 17 years. And Sam was part of the bigger band of those evenings. So that would have been...
0: So that'd be the first time you were on stage together.
2: Yeah, I think so. I think I'd also sort of started gigging in a local pub, and I think maybe you came and sang. I have found a photo, didn't you, of my very first gig. So you must have been at that.
1: Oh, I sang at that gig.
2: There you go.
1: So the White Lion.
0: So how old were you?
2: So 15.
1: Yeah.
2: shouldn't technically have been in a pub, but there we go.
0: Nor should I. And our mutual friend, yes, Howard Alden, I've told you, both of us could have been thrown out. We were thrown out. Howard and I went to a music store and we were thrown out. We actually went to a music store and it was Howard's idea. And we went in and I was trying out the pianos and he was trying out the guitars. I thought we sounded great. Still, we were so young. He said, stop playing with the instruments, and threw us out. We've been thrown out of better places than this.
2: Yeah. Fantastic.
0: That's great.
1: I remember that gig, actually. I'd say we were 15. I was obsessed with the X-Files at the time, so had like a Dana Scully trench coat on and red tartan trousers. Mm. It was a special moment.
0: You were always stylish.
2: my presiding memory over that gig is, so I didn't know any jazz tunes. I just got, there was a trad band, like a sort of the English version of New Orleans jazz band that played there every Sunday. And I think they fell out due to musical differences, meaning, someone had gone a little bit 1950s for them, I think.
0: Oh my God.
2: And so they got me and a friend in, friend Stuart, who plays bass, and we were sort of thrown in at the deep end. And I'd already started listening to jazz and loved the idea of it, but didn't know what I was doing. So all I could play, in fact, I'm going to throw Stu in as well, was 12-bar blues in a couple of different keys and the first 8 bars of Autumn Leaves. And that was it. And we managed to fill this gig. And I'd sort of, it's funny, looking at the photo, it all came flooding back. So yeah, I might stick it on my website, I think.
1: Well, you bust your way through a summertime, because that's what I sang.
2: Oh, there you go. Yeah.
0: There you go. But see, this is great. I always love to go down this direction on this show to encourage people to just dive in. I mean, Ella knew two tunes when she won the thing at the Apollo. Did you know that?
1: No.
0: Yeah. Yeah. She was going to be.
1: Which two tunes?
0: It was Judy by Hoagie Carmichael.
1: Amazing.
0: And that was the B side. And I can't remember what the other one was, but I know that she was there and she was going to dance. And then the girl who went on before was a better dancer. And Ella thought, well, I'm going to lose. I guess I should sing. And she sang and she won. And so I just think it's great. And I think I read something about Ellington not knowing very many tunes. And I only knew 5 tunes when I got my first job. And I think about it, I've known people, and so have you, that just keep thinking. Yes. I can't, they keep getting all this stuff and then they never make that move. And just jump in.
2: Yeah, especially it's something I really try to encourage I teach guitar and teach jazz, and it's something I just try to encourage them all the time, is just get out and play. Don't just sit at home and just think about all this stuff and practice and play along with backing tracks. Do a bit of that, of course, but get out and actually do it. because that's what it is. That's the whole point of any of all of this.
0: Well, and to have fun with it and not feel like I'm, I mean, Sam, I have quoted this a number of times because I turned to you when we did this memorable gig in Bern and that just went on forever and it was all the loads of performing. And after one of our shows, I said, I have never, how did I put it? I made more mistakes in that show than I've made in my entire career. And you said, good, you're too pristine.
2: That must have been jet lagged, even though I think it's on the same time.
0: I loved it. I have told so many people because we don't do, we talk about it on this show that it's one of the problems is that there used to be more gigs that were long-term. Like I would work 2 weeks in a club and things like that. And you could crash and burn. You could take loads of risks. People weren't filming it. Mm-hmm. And it was just a different attitude. It was a little chatty. So you could just take lots of risks. And we played so many tunes on that gig that I just thought, I'm going to play stuff I haven't played in a long time. No, I loved it. It was a real lesson for me. I thought, when did I stop being fearless? You know, I need to crash and burn a little bit more because no one cares. The audience doesn't care. They're ha, ha, ha, you know, and things like that. And if they do care, we don't want them. So there.
1: They're always on our side, I think.
2: Well, we were just watching that lovely video. There's a YouTube video of Ella and Joe doing their duets in Hamburg in, do you remember the year?
1: 75.
2: There you go. So it's around the time these albums are made, or the first of them. And Ella just messes up the lyrics, doesn't she?
1: It's so slight, though. Yeah. She could have totally got away with it, but that she does this beautiful, like, do you know, we're going to do another take. I was like, amazing. Okay. And there's just like this lovely humanity you can see her shake her head as soon as she fluffs the line, and then you can see her being in her head about it for the next two lines afterwards and like not give it. She's already decided she wants to do another take. And it's so interesting to watch like that, her artistry, but also her perfectionism, which I think I think of her voice as being immaculate, but I don't think of her as a perfectionist. I just think she's, she always sounds very exploratory and exciting. So I never think of her as being sort of particular in that way, but she was just like, nope, that's not good enough from the top.
0: No, exactly. And so cool. And I noticed that in one of the tracks that you sent me, that Joe just has this beautiful little smile on his face while she's singing, looking at her. Yeah, and you can tell he just looks so satisfied and not in that kind of hyper, we're performing kind of way, just like, we've got a really good thing going. And it is such a lesson because you also sent me something with Frank Sinatra, who, you know, who's cooler than Frank. But I have to say in looking at them, Ella looks even more relaxed than Frank. You know, just kind of snapping her finger because she's got that improvisational thing that she knows she can fall back on that no matter what, that she can make it happen.
3: I've winded

0: I always feel like whenever I watch Frank Sinatra and Ella Fitzgerald singing together, like videos of that, he looks intimidated.
1: Oh, absolutely.
0: Which is, you know, it's crazy because he taught the world to sing. But probably from that improvisational, you know, standpoint, she leads ahead of him. And you can see the reverence for him.
1: Mm-hmm.
0: And like, absolutely, that beautiful way that Joe Pass looks at Ella is... their affinity is just really special. I think you can see that mirroring back from her as well. And then you can hear it in their playing. You can hear there's such a lot of affection there.
1: Your track on Lush Life, I wanted to talk about because it was very different to me. And I've heard how many versions of Lush Life that we heard. But this is my own fantasy about it. So you can tell me what you were thinking. But you start a bit faster than most of the people I hear. They really go into, you know, dragging it out. They're tragic in the very beginning. And you didn't. You started a little bit faster to my ear, which my fantasy was sort of the person diving into life and still feeling pretty optimistic about things. And then you find out.
0: Interesting.
1: And then you find out the truth. And then you go into a slower tempo. It was very powerful to me.
0: I think that's really interesting. I think I was so obsessed with just trying to get that song right. I listened to it 1,000 times. I listened to Ella singing it 1,000 times, and I listened to a few other people, and then I just had to stop listening to other people and just, I'd be singing it in the shower, I'd be singing it in the car. And so once kind of the melody was embedded, we really did talk quite a lot about the push and pull of the tempo of it.
1: Mm.
0: And there is a theatricality to it. That lyric is so incredible. And that sort of quite, like you were saying, quite driven entrance. For me, I think, not that I was trying to be performative per se, but I think of it a bit like that chatty drunk person at the bar.
1: Mm.
0: And that's I think the energy I was trying to come in with. And then like the more they talk, the more it kind of spirals down the drain.
2: It's an inherently funny song. I mean, I think it's hilarious. Absolutely. And that often gets sort of missed. People go, really slow.
0: It doesn't want to be melodramatic.
2: Yeah.
0: No.
2: I think the lyrics are hilarious.
0: Yeah.
1: Well, yeah. And it doesn't need to be melodramatic. It's like when somebody's doing a ballad and they have lots of extraneous gestures. And I think you don't need to go, you know, hit your heart, your hand over your heart when you're singing about it. It should be, the message should be coming. Yeah. I loved it because I've never heard anybody approach it that way. So it was really wonderful.

0: vocalist Nina Clark and guitarist Sam Dunn on Lush Life from their CD, Easy Loving. I'm Judy Carmichael, and this is Jazz Inspired.
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2: 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Sunday sounds include trumpeter Alex Perez at Shubru and Zelianople. That starts at 10. At noon, the Thomas Wendt Quartet Jazz Lunch at Golden Age Beer in Homestead. And at 6 o'clock tonight, the Alex Peck Trio at Eddie V's downtown. Monday night, Maria Bacotes Bay at Eddie V's at 6:30. On to Tuesday, Jessica Lee at the Mr. Supper Club in Cranberry. Also on Tuesday, Grace Elliott at Eddie V's. The jam session with Kenny Blake at Joey's The Edge and Export, and Howie Alexander, John Hall, and Dennis Garner with the smooth jam at the Genuine Pub in Verona. Wednesday has the DiMuccio Duo at the Uncork Jazz Club, Megan Paulette at Eddie Merlot's, music of Stevie Wonder Wine Pairings Dinner at Quinalma, Grace Elliott at Mr., Chantal Joseph at Eddie V's, Kenny Blake at Asti's in North Braddock, and Sarah Vaughan live recordings with Thomas Wendt at Mount Lebanon Public Library. 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
0: 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My guests are British guitarist Sam Dunn and British singer-songwriter Nina Clark. We recorded this conversation right before they left for their honeymoon. Sam and Nina have known each other since primary school, which must be one of the longest courtships on record. Sam and Nina work in a variety of musical settings together and individually with their various bands. And Sam is often my guitarist when I tour internationally. Today we're celebrating Easy Loving, Sam and Nina's duo CD tribute to Ella Fitzgerald and Joe Pass. So Sam, talk about how you think differently. I would think that playing with one person gives you so much freedom and you have such a broad vocabulary harmonically, but also emotionally, and that you get to really play with that. So I want you to talk about that with Nina, but also just both of you play in so many settings. I think it's interesting too. And you know, I'm a big fan of duos, obviously, but talk about that.
3: The balance between sort of doing the, the appropriate thing, but also bringing your own musical personality. That's the balancing act, I think, with anything. I mean, anything in general, but and in a duo, that's really, really exposed. I think on this recording that we did, I'm definitely trying to channel Joe Pass because, you know, I've stolen so much stuff from him and listened to so much stuff of his over the years that it does definitely come through. But also, there's hopefully other things in there. I mean, there's going to be, and there's other things that he did that I'm not doing. But I think, yeah, I think that keep trying to keep your authentic musical personality. Like I play some sort of gypsy jazz, you know, Manouche jazz with a few people. I have a band called Hot Club of Jupiter, which is a lot of fun. But none of us are trying to play like Django and Stefan. We're just influenced by that music so that comes through. You're channeling it, but you're not trying to replicate it. And I think that's what hopefully we've achieved with this recording. And all the other stuff, you know, I really love Grant Green and Pat Martino and all these guys as well. And that's definitely really in my playing, I think, in a big way. But perhaps when we're, like Judy, when we're doing one of our duets, it would be inappropriate if I sort of do some kind of Pat Martino, you know, kind of full on, you know. But and so it's funny, isn't it? You don't want to be too studied and too theoretical. It's more just like the more you play and the more you listen to stuff, you hear what's appropriate and what would work. And that's an ongoing thing for me. Because as we all have, I've certainly got my licks and tricks that I know are going to kind of sound kind of cool in a certain setting, and it's not always appropriate. So ongoing, but being true to your musical voice, but also not just going, right,

playing, I think I'm really mindful of that, particularly in a duo setting, because there's nowhere to hide musically, but that then that's the thing that wants to shine through, I think.

0: Nina Clark and Sam Dunn on Our Love Is Here to Stay from their CD, Easy Loving. I'm Judy Carmichael, and this is Jazz Inspired. Easy Living. I love that song, and hardly anybody does it. I just love that song. So who wants to talk about it?
1: I actually have a hard time with this song for precisely the reason that I was just speaking about, in that, as you well know, I'm a big fan of Kurt Elling, and he recorded a version of that on one of his albums. Oh my goodness, I can't remember which one, maybe Flirting with Twilight. And I listened to it ever such a lot. So I'm always in my head trying to remove myself from his interpretation of it, because I don't want to just replicate that. But it's a beautiful song, and quite often, I think you'll agree, I'm quite often bumping it from our live versions, but I think I need to re-embrace it, because it is absolutely beautiful.
0: I second that motion.
2: We changed the feel a little bit as well, I think, in gigs. So we were doing it in three or six or something, just again, just to try and get away from, you know, a quote unquote sort of definitive version that you might have in your head. It's an incredible melody, isn't it? Lyrics as well, of course. Actually, so that's beautiful. The one I think on the album that you sound most Joni on, funnily enough.
1: There you go.
0: And I love it. I used to play it. You actually have inspired me. I played it a long time ago, and I haven't in 1,000 years. And I forgot about it. And then I was listening to it, and I thought, oh, I've always loved that.

0: And another one, Comes Love. I love the arrangement on this. Talk about this. This was really fun. Sam?
1: Well,
0: Nina?
1: so we have a little, another project that we do is with a really great bass player over here called Ben Summers. Great sax player as well, but we work with him as a bass player. And it's like a vocal harmony, like trio thing where we both play guitar. We both sing and Ben sings and plays bass and we do our own arrangements of it's really fun. It's got me singing, which is quite new. Only taken me 30 years. And we do Comes Love in that, don't we? Yeah, yes, exactly. Yeah, yeah. Watch this space. I shall do Machu Picchu. We do Comes Love in that, don't we? And it's quite different. That trio was sort of influenced by like the Mills Brothers and people like that. Mm. So I think we were slightly channeling that. And of course, just the original. I love it because it's just like a minus kind of chunk sort of jig. But I know it's one of your things is sort of songs that are just endless lists.
2: Oh God. Honestly, I'm not brilliant at retaining lyrics. Like music is fine. Melody is usually fine, but lyrics are really hard. And the most difficult are just list songs. So where, you know, it's a rainstorm, but then it's this next thing on the list and I can't remember what it is. Yeah. And it just absolutely does my head in. So I don't have a definitive way of getting around those sorts of things, but I do. I love the arrangement on that one. And I really, I do really enjoy Comes Love. If anything that's just really sassy and swinging, such a, you know, that's such a great laugh to play. But that one, as soon as I can at least get into the rhythm of, you know, even if it's a list, there's got to be a way I can make it into a story in my head and visualize the sort of cinematic elements. They're, you know, it's wonderful. It's wonderfully visual when you get into those lyrics. But yeah, the only thing I felt that one, I do miss the vocal harmony, actually. Because we have such a really jolly time with it in the Clockwinders that and it's beautiful. I think our version is really lovely on the album. But I want to hear that, you know, the spread when it comes to the title line.

0: There's a show here, and I stole this idea once, and I'm going to do it with you because you've known each other so long. Amy Poehler has a podcast called A Good Hang. Do you know this? Okay.
1: Indeed.
0: And she gets somebody that knows the person to have a question, to give her a question to ask them. And she has them at the beginning of the show. And I thought, you two have known each other so long. You've known each other since you were five. Right?
1: That's
0: primary
1: right.
0: school?
1: Yep.
0: Yeah.
1: Mm-hmm.
0: So I was thinking I would do that with you two because I thought it would be funny. So I want Sam, if you were interviewing Nina, if you were in my place or you were just going to give me a call and say, ask Nina this, I want a question. And Nina, I want something from you. I thought this would be fun because one of the things I find interesting in musical combinations, but also in people combinations, and I know you've had it happen, very often I'll be with somebody that I've known for years, and then somebody new comes into the conversation and asks them a question I never thought to ask, and I find out, say, you used to be with a circus? You know? You know, like, how did that happen? So I want you to think of something. I thought this would be interesting. Musical, you know, or something... This is interesting. Sam, you go first. See if you can think of something that you would tell me to
2: really
0: ask Nina. That would be interesting.
2: Well, that's really hard. It's my body language.
1: I just wonder, maybe, Judy, you could ask Sam if there is a genre of music he's ever been surprised to find in his playing.
0: Ooh, that's a great question. Mm. Okay, Sam, because you do have so many influences. So this is a very interesting question. So I've just asked you that question.
2: That's a really great question, Judy. Thank you.
0: Thank you. Yes, well, I'm brilliant. What can I say?
2: Yes, yeah. So I started off playing blues, and that's, I'd like to think, kind of always there. But I never played any classical guitar. Until kind of all the lockdowns and all that sort of stuff. And one of my projects to sort of stay sane was to try and play a bit of classical guitar. And I really got into it. And so weirdly, I find little bits of that, like they really helped. I don't do any actually at the moment. I really should, because I found it really helped my playing just in terms of, I think before I sort of felt like the guitar was sort of, in terms of register and, well, yeah, mostly vegetables. So kind of tonally was just like one thing, just blah, there you go. And it really allowed me to hear different kind of voices. Because, you know, range-wise, the guitar's not particularly big, you know, obviously compared to the piano. Mm-hmm. But actually, I think probably, you know, even on the piano, most of what one plays is in a relatively sort of similar range to the guitar. Obviously, occasionally you can go really low, really high. But it really allowed me to hear it in a different way. So that I could play separate bass and chords in a way that actually felt more. I don't know if it comes through in the playing, but it certainly feels more separated. Whereas before, I would just think of like a chord shape, maybe play the lowest note and then like the highest two notes or something, you know.
0: Yeah.
2: And probably that's still happening. I'm not sure if I'm explaining it, but it feels like a different register completely now, like almost like a different instrument within the same instrument.
0: That's fantastic.
2: And I didn't get really, you know, good at it. I was just sort of trying to play some Bach stuff and some of the kind of Spanish classical pieces. But it really helped and I found it really interesting. And probably that's the sort of thing I would definitely encourage my students to do, even though I don't actually do it myself at the moment.
1: I was just going to say about the, you mentioned the Bach as well. Mm. I think there's something, and obviously I do work with people living with dementia. And so I often have like an eye to what is perhaps the element of this that is good for well-being. And Sam just mentioning Bach, when I was trying to quit smoking, Sam had taught me some Bach and I was playing it on the piano and trying to learn how to do that because that's really not my wheelhouse at all. I have no classical training whatsoever, but I found that, you know, the melodies are so incredible and it was really, really engrossing, like in the same way that perhaps like a vocalese is, you know, fascinating, like, oh, it's like a magic little puzzle. And any time I would get a craving for a cigarette, I would just sit down with the bark for 5 minutes and it just cured it. It was like a magic, like an absolutely magic pill for just absorbing my attention into the music. And I think that there's something, you know, absolutely fascinating about music's power to do that.
2: I also mentioned the thing you didn't mention there, because you're humble, is I would just tell you which note to start on. So you'd have learned something in G, like a Bach thing in G, and, you know, you'd be having a craving. I'd say, right, play that again, but now start it on E flat. And he'd just transpose the whole thing.
0: Oh, my gosh. That's incredible.
2: Exactly. Yeah, show absolutely off. Terrifying.
1: Well, but that's why it's absorbing.
0: It is terrifying. Yes.
1: I challenge
2: you. Do it again on F sharp. And, you know, it was absolutely bonkers. So Nina writes songs, really great songs. The other sort of side of your musical personality, and maybe more so actually than the jazz stuff that we do, is your singer-songwriter stuff, which I think is amazing. And I would love to know where it comes from. Each song to me, you know, like all good art, sort of feels like its own little world. It has its own kind of sound language, and everything sort of, you know, just feels like it kind of is in the right place. I'm not sure what the question is, other than like, how do you do that? Because I can't.
0: I love your songwriting. And in fact, we're so used to people who, people are going to be mad at me for this show, but I'm doing it anyway, is that so often everybody thinks they're a songwriter. And what, 1% are good songwriters? And so even when I've talked about you, Nina, I'll say, and she's a songwriter and she's great. And people are so surprised because, you know, everybody's a songwriter. It really is. Sure. And I know because I get so much of this sent to me, and there's very few people that wind up that I'll actually have them talk about their songwriting. So I want to know the answer to this. This is good. Good. Well done, Sam.
1: Thank you, both of you. That's very kind. I think, I feel confident in my songwriting in a way I don't feel confident in quite a lot of other areas of my musicality. Or not confident, but just like I feel very at home in my songwriting persona. And I would say, like the rest of the things that we were talking about, I think it comes down to my influences, those influences have been brought to me by my curiosity for sure, but also by other people. So by yourself, by my family, by our group of musical friends that we've grown up with. And so those sound worlds, I think, because I listen and love people like Sting and Billy Joel and Elton John and Joni Mitchell, and these are the very best songwriters in pop music. They are, you know, that's like reading a book on songwriting if you're really listening to that stuff and are interested in not just the greatest hits, and not that there's anything wrong with that, but, you know, deep diving into their catalog and then going, why has Sting written a song like Fortress Around Your Heart that sounds like that? Who knows? But it's the sound world he's created by doing that, I'm then fascinated by. So actually, like the most recent thing I've been writing was influenced by that song because you were listening to it a lot and sort of introduced it. It was on one of Sting's sort of earlier albums that I had been less obsessed with, let's put it like that. And just being, I was interested in the idea of trying to evoke a Sting-like sound world with my own personality, my own lyric, and my own intention in it. So I think that's how I would answer that question. Is like I'm very influenced by. Well, actually, my second album, The Changeling, the cover is this magpie behind us, and that's very deliberate. Like I am musically a magpie, and I will steal shiny things and then make treasure out of that. That is my process. I'll be inspired by something and then go, what can I make out of that? Delicious.
0: It's interesting to me that every one of the people that you mentioned they're all huge jazz fans and they grew up listening to the standards.
1: 100%.
2: Yeah.
0: And they're real
1: playing with jazz musicians.
0: Yeah. And they're real songwriters and they use.
1: Yeah.
0: I just had Christian McBride on and he said he was asking Sting when he worked with him what his secret was to songwriting. And he said metaphor. And I think about it that I thought about that when I started writing, that I thought, there aren't that many people that think that way anymore, but all those great songwriters we love were thinking of metaphor. There was so much more meaning to the lyrics.
1: Do you have a paint called Ron Seal? This might sound apropos of nothing. There's a paint, like a house painting paint we have here called Ron Seal. And basically its slogan is, does what it says on the tin. And like that kind of songwriting just leaves me cold. I can't bear to hear people speak about like WhatsApp in a lyric. That just, gross. Talk about, you know, how communication is really strange and brittle these days, but you don't have to use the word WhatsApp. So like absolutely that, the anti-Ron Seal of you know, employing metaphors.
0: Yes, thank you for that.
1: It's just better.
0: Fantastic. That's fantastic.
2: I wrote my first song recently, didn't I? Sunrise Over Slough.
1: You did.
2: Which was plenty of metaphor.
0: I loved Sunrise Over Slough. I heard that.
1: It's beautiful.
2: Not quite sure what to do. We may be playing it tomorrow night on a gig.
0: My gosh.
2: But also we may not.
1: No, you must. I want to hear
0: it. Of course, because I'm a fan of Slow Horses and they are in Slough House, you know, so that's their... Right, so that I immediately went, Slough. So Nina, you were in the middle of fundraising and I want to talk about this before I let you both go. And so admiring of your activities in bringing music to isolated people, all of this. This was something I found out about you right away when we met, and I'm such a great admirer and supporter of these efforts. So talk about what you're doing now.
1: Thank you, Judy. So yes, my other hat as a musician is I run a community interest company called Musical Walkabout, and we are in our 11th year. And over that time, we have created many different groups and activities and courses and training. And basically, we work with people living with a dementia and we explore how music can support our well-being. I say our, like all of us, people living with dementia, caregivers, health and social care staff, practitioners, like just everyone. And people very often speak about memory loss, which is really, you know, that's absolutely prevalent. But in terms of music, that can often lead people to think about reminiscing and going back to music from their past. And that is a big part of what we do. But I'm also really interested in teaching new music to people. So that's a big part of Songsters as well, is, you know, defying that you can't teach an old dog new tricks. Like absolutely anyone can, and we do, and people respond amazingly. So yes, our Songsters groups have been going since 2019, and we want to reach more people with this campaign.
0: I want to thank you both for taking the time before your honeymoon trip, going all over the place.
2: Thank you.
0: And I love the CD. It's easy loving. It's fantastic. And you know, I'm such a big fan of both of you. So thank you for doing it. I'm thrilled with it. And it's so good to see you both. Thanks for doing this.
2: Thank you.
1: Our pleasure. Thank you so much, Judy. A constant inspiration to us.
0: Thank you. You've been listening to my conversation with Nina Clark and Sam Dunn. I hope you'll join me here next time when I talk with another celebrated creative person about how jazz has inspired their life and work. If you'd like to contribute to Nina's efforts to bring music to those with dementia, social isolation, and mental health challenges, visit musicalwalkabout.com/donate. I'm Judy Carmichael, the host and producer of Jazz Inspired. 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The closing music is Old Fashioned Love from my CD Trio. I'm on piano with Mike Hashem on sax and Chris Flory on guitar. 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
1: Hi, I'm Scott Hanley here with Sounds of Jazz on your weekend here on the Pittsburgh Jazz Channel, WZUM. 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It's called Forever Yours, the Farewell Performance, a solo piano effort with so much great music on it, including this recording of Smoke Gets in Your Eyes. 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

The Oscar Peterson Trio, live at Baker's Keyboard Lounge in 1960. Club my dad used to go to a lot as a youth on the west side of Detroit. There with Ed Thigpen at the drums and Pittsburgh's own Ray Brown at the bass. And I Love You, the Oscar Peterson Trio, here on WZUM. 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That's their name spelled backwards, and that's what they call the band. 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

Scholar, band leader, saxophonist, and dancer Adam Lee Morgan has been on tour on the West Coast to celebrate the music of Mary Lou Williams with the Mary Lou Williams Rejuvenation Project. We talked with Adam about that earlier this week while he was still in San Francisco, and we'll talk about him coming back home at the end of May for a concert in Rankin. Also, other highlights of the Pittsburgh jazz scene, including June events like the Roger Humphreys Boat Ride and the Sean Jones Miles at 100 event. All of that coming up on The Scene. 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

Pat Bianchi at the organ from his new release called Confluence, and there with the tune Come Rain or Come Shine, joined by Troy Roberts on sax. Before that, we heard Stacey Kent from her new release, A Time for Love, featuring Jim Tomlinson on woodwinds and Art Hirahara at the keyboard. These are Sounds of Jazz on the Weekend. Turning next to the new release from Diane Marino at the piano and on vocal, her husband Frank Marino on bass, also Ricky Woodard and Harry Kim on sax and trumpet, respectively, here with Take Love Easy, Diane Marino on Weekend Jazz.

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The NOLA Resistance Quintet out of New Orleans, and they're with Morpheus, which is also the title track on this new release, the NOLA Resistance Quintet. Sounds of Jazz on the Weekend continue here on WZOM with saxophonist Melissa Aldana from her new release called Feline, and the track here is Las Rosas No Hablan, featuring the vocal by Cecile McLaurin-Selvant. Melissa Aldana, new release.

Duke Ellington and Count Basie, their orchestras together for this album called First Time, Duke Ellington and Count Basie, and they're with Segway in C. 1961 on Columbia Records. Scott Hanley here with Jazz on Your Weekend, turning next to another collaboration. This is a small group setting with Duke at the piano and Ray Nance, the talented singer, violinist, and trumpeter, and just a sittin' and a rockin'. Here on Weekend Jazz.

0: that's Billie Holiday. And on the eighth part of our 13-part series, No Regrets, The Music and Spirit of Billie Holiday, we'll explore Billie's compositions. I'm Rhonda Hamilton. 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
2: Sounds of Jazz on the weekend here, going back to 1980, Mark Murphy on the vocal of Stompin' at the Savoy from the release Wild and Free, recorded at the Keystone Corner, here with Babatunde Lee on percussion and at the piano Paul Potjan. 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

with sweet romance. Sad boy, it wins you at a glance. 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

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Sad boy gives Abby beat a chance to dance. 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

Juan Carlos Quintero on guitar from his new release called The Story of Love, and there with the tune Tres Palabras, or Three Words, from Juan Carlos Quintero, whose name is also Three Words. I'm Scott Hanley with Jazz on Your Weekend with Ileana Elias at the piano from her new release, Al Vivo. She's also on vocals on A Felicidade, joined here by Mark Johnson on bass and Rafael Barata at the drums.

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Daggerboard, The Skipper, and Mike Clark, a new release here, and with a new tune called A Pride in the Prairie, with quite a band that includes Mads Tolling on violin, Dave Ellis on sax, Matt Clark on keyboard, and Mike Clark at the drums. Before that, Javon Jackson from his new release, which is a tribute to Bob Dylan, and we heard there One for Bob Dylan from Javon Jackson. I'm Scott Hanley here with Weekend Jazz on WZOM. And up next, Thank You Notes, the new release with music of Greg Hill from brand new release from the Paul Keller Orchestra, here featuring Sarah DeAngelo on clarinet and vocals. Thank You Notes from the Paul Keller Orchestra here on Weekend Jazz.

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Scholar, bandleader, saxophonist, and dancer Adam Lee Morgan has been on tour on the West Coast to celebrate the music of Mary Lou Williams with the Mary Lou Williams Rejuvenation Project. We talked with Adam about that earlier this week while he was still in San Francisco, and we'll talk about him coming back home at the end of May for a concert in Rankin.

Also, other highlights of the Pittsburgh jazz scene, including June events like the Roger Humphreys Boat Ride and the Sean Jones Miles at 100 event. All of that coming up on The Scene. Sunday at 5 on WZUM.

Recorded in Arizona, a new release from bassist Corcoran Holt called Freedom of Art, and they're the tune Ray Ray, featuring Lewis Nash at the drums, who is also a stalwart in the Phoenix area jazz scene. Corcoran Holt with Ray Ray from the new one, Freedom of Art. Scott Hanley here with Jazz on Your Weekend. More new music, it's Monica Herzig at the piano, and a new release called Transparent, along with her husband Peter Keenly. And as we mentioned, they're also parents of a trans person, so the album has multiple meanings. Here from this new release is Please Forget, Monica Herzig on Weekend Jazz.

Alexa Tarantino, saxophonist and flutist from her new release called The Roar and the Whisper, and they're with Tigress, also featuring vocal work there by Cecile McLaurin-Silvant and Kaita Ogawa. These are Sounds of Jazz on the Weekend. I'm Scott Hanley here on WZUM with guitarist Julian Lage from the album Scenes from Above. This is Talking Drum.

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2: From the Pittsburgh jazz scene, vocalist Asai Alico and her grandfather Don Alico have partnered up on a new release called Inherited Groove. From it, here is Billy's Bounce. Asai Alico and Don Alico on WZUM.

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Billy Childs at the piano with Lazy Afternoon from his brand new release on Mack Avenue Records called Triumvirate. And it's a trio date, so kind of play on words there. I'm Scott Hanley here on WZUM with new music up next from the Black Madonna. She spells it B-L-C-K Madonna. And from this release called Between the Lines, featuring saxophone work from Santosh Sharma and at the keyboard, Sam Towes. Round Midnight from the Black Madonna on WZUM.

Not too long ago, a listener paid WZUM a tremendous compliment by saying, "You are getting so close to the roots of community radio." And she was absolutely right. WZUM is a community radio station. 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The Pittsburgh Jazz Channel runs 24/7. Anytime you want to hear this music, it's right here. Anytime you want to hear some of the legends of jazz from Pittsburgh, Ahmad Jamal, George Benson, Art Blakey, Billy Eckstein, Stanley Turrentine, Mary Lou Williams, Earl Hines, they're all right here. You will hear them when you listen to WZUM. 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Thank you.

From her new release called I Really Oughta Tell You, that is Alex Robinson and the tune One at a Time. Alex Robinson. Before that, saxophonist Eyal Vilner and the big band he leads out of New York called the Eyal Vilner Big Band. They have a new release out. It was actually recorded in 2023, just came out now, called Big Apple Stomp. And from it, we heard The Preacher. I'm Scott Hanley here with Sounds of Jazz on your weekend. Another new release up next, trumpeter Jeremy Pelt has one out called Our Community Will Not Be Erased. Here featuring Orrin Evans at the piano, Buster Williams on bass, Lenny White on the drums, and Lassie Corson on keyboards, trumpeter Jeremy Pelt with something called Fathers and Daughters on WZUM.

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1: 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Sunday sounds include trumpeter Alex Perez at Shoe Brew in Zelianople. That starts at 10. At noon, the Thomas Wendt Quartet Jazz Lunch at Golden Age Beer in Homestead. And at 6 o'clock tonight, the Alex Peck Trio at Eddie V's downtown. Monday night, Maria Bacotes Bay at Eddie V's at 6:30. On to Tuesday, Jessica Lee at the Mr. Mr. Supper Club in Cranberry. Also on Tuesday, Grace Elliott at Eddie V's. The jam session with Kenny Blake at Joey's The Edge and Export. And Howie Alexander, John Hall, and Dennis Garner with the smooth jam at the Genuine Pub in Verona. Wednesday has the DiMuccio Duo at the Encore Jazz Club. Megan Paulette at Eddie Merlot's. Music of Stevie Wonder Wine Pairings Dinner at Quonalma. Grace Elliott at Mr. Mister, Chantal Joseph at Eddie V's, Kenny Blake at Astie's in North Braddock, and Sarah Vaughan live recordings with Thomas Wendt at Mount Lebanon Public Library. 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

A new release from guitarist Bobby Broom, recorded in Chicago in October of last year, and featuring music of Sonny Rollins for the most part. In this case, Alfie's theme. Bobby Broom on guitar, Dennis Carroll on bass, and Kobe Watkins at the drums. I'm Scott Hanley here with Sounds on Your Weekend, with music up next here on WZUM from Dinah Washington, an album that I dearly love from 1954 called Dinah Jams. And this one features an amazing group in a, basically, this is in the studio, but they kind of put on a party in the background. I understand from Clark Terry there were beverages and food and things like that all available. Dinah Washington, of course, on the vocals, Herb Geller on alto sax, Keeter Betts and George Morrow did the bass duties, Max Roach at the drums, keyboard work handled by Junior Mance and Richie Powell, Harold Land on tenor sax, and on this track, all three trumpet players playing, Clark Terry, Clifford Brown, and Maynard Ferguson. 1954, Dinah Washington and more, and Lover, Come Back to Me.

wonder I am lonely. The sky is blue, the night is cold, the moon is new, but love is old. And while I'm waiting here, this heart of mine is singing, lover, lover, come back to me.

Dinah Washington, 1954. Lover Come Back to Me, with the trumpet triumvirate of Clark Terry, Clifford Brown, and Maynard Ferguson. We'll go to more sounds of this of the 50s here, 1957, in fact, a 2-LP set from Kenny Burrell called Blue Lights. I have this on vinyl and delighted to share it with you. It features one of my teachers from Ann Arbor years ago, Lewis Smith at the trumpet, Tina Brooks and Junior Cook on saxes, on tenors, Kenny Burrell, of course, on guitar, Duke Jordan piano, Sam Jones bass, Art Blakey at the drums. The tune is The Scotch Blues.

0: 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AAMI offers instruction for all races, all ages, children through seniors. 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

Ronnie Wells at the vocal, Ron Elston at the keys, and You I Like from the album Here I Am. Ronnie Wells and Ron Elston. Well, hi there. I'm Scott Hanley here with Jazz on Your Weekend, and music up next from the latest by guitarist Dave Stryker called Stryker with Strings Goes to the Movies. So that's music from the movies done with a lush string backing here. Dave Stryker on guitar and Moonglow on Weekend Jazz.

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Diana Krall, and They Can't Take That Away From Me. From the album Love Scenes with the late Russell Malone on guitar, Christian McBride on bass. Diana Krall. Warren Wolf before that at The Vibes from his album History of the Vibraphone, in this case harkening back to the Modern Jazz Quartet, which of course featured the vibraphone of Milt Jackson. Django, the tune we heard there. A tune written by John Lewis. Warren Wolf and The History of the Vibraphone. I'm Scott Hanley here with Jazz on Your Weekend. Wynn Pongsakorn up next from his latest release called Time Has Changed. He's on the trumpet here with Man in the Mirror.

while he was still in San Francisco, and we'll talk about him coming back home at the end of May for a concert in Rankin. Also, other highlights of the Pittsburgh jazz scene, including June events like the Roger Humphreys Boat Ride and the Sean Jones Miles at 100 event. All of that coming up on The Scene. 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

A 2019 release by a group going by the name of Baritone Madness, there with The Angels Share. This is a group of three baritone saxophonists out of Canada, Keith O'Rourke, Gareth Bain, and Pat Bolivo. The Baritone Madness group there with The Angels Share. I'm Scott Hanley here with Jazz on Your Weekend. Up next, classic sounds with Lester Young on tenor sax, Count Basie and the orchestra with Jumpin' at the Woodside.

Paul Vornhagen on soprano sax here with Hey Pops from his latest release, Live at the Blue Llama, recorded at that club in Ann Arbor. Pat Cronley, piano. I'm Scott Hanley here with Jazz on Our Weekend. Sounds up next from Curtis Fuller on trombone and doing these arrangements with Benny Golson on tenor sax and Love, Your Spell is Everywhere.

0: Jazz Central from WZUM.org. Sounds for this Sunday include trumpeter Alex Perez with his trio at Shoe Brew in Zeelian Opal. That starts at 10. At noon, the Thomas Went Jazz Lunch at Golden Age Beer Company Homestead. And at 6 o'clock tonight, the Alex Peck Trio at Eddie V's downtown. Alex on drums and vocals, Skip Peck piano, Brian Sterhersky bass. Monday night, Maria Bacotes Bay at Eddie V's downtown at 6:30. On Tuesday, vocalist Jessica Lee featured at the Mr. Mr. Supper Club in Cranberry. Also Tuesday, Grace Elliott at Eddie V's. 8 o'clock, the jam session on Tuesday with Kenny Blake at Joey's The Edge and Export. And Howie Alexander, John Hall, and Dennis Garner Tuesday night with the Smooth Jam at the Genuine Pub in Verona. Wednesday includes the DiMuccio Duo at the Encore Jazz Club in Sharpsburg, Michael DiMuccio on vocals and piano, and Melanie DiMuccio on vocals and congas. Megan Paulette Wednesday night at Eddie Merlot's downtown. Also on Wednesday, the Music of Stevie Wonder Wine Pairings Dinner at Quinalma downtown, featuring Grace Elliott on vocals, James Johnson III drums, Lorenz Jefferson bass, Alton Merrill piano. Chantal Joseph at Eddie V's downtown on Wednesday night. Also Kenny Blake and the New Hip at Asti's Italian Steakhouse in North Braddock. And Sarah Vaughan live recordings led by Thomas Went at the Mount Lebanon Public Library. Thursday has Lisa Blyle and Eric Susoff at the Encore Jazz Club in Sharpsburg, the Roger Barber Trio at Buonatarde Restaurant in Shadyside, Paul Cosentino and the Boilermaker Jazz Band at Gold Age Beer, Anita Levels at Eddie V's, and a tribute to Elvin Jones with Ian Molinaro Thompson at Quinalma Downtown. Details, directions, maps, and more, Jazz Central, WZUM.org.
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0: Hi, I'm Scott Hanley, and welcome to The Scene, our program of new jazz, jazz news, and interviews on the Pittsburgh Jazz Channel, WZUM. This time around, we visit with Mary Lou Williams advocate Adam Lee Morgan, who's been touring the West Coast, and he'll be bringing that band back, the Mary Lou Williams Revitalization Project, to Pittsburgh for a gig at the end of the month. We'll talk with Adam during the program today, and actually we talked to him while he was still in San Francisco about a tour that went from San Diego all the way up to Washington State, how it was received, and why he did it. He's still a PhD candidate in the Jazz Studies program at the University of Pittsburgh. A lot of great stories about more that he's discovering about the music of Mary Lou Williams and how people enjoy it. Also coming up on the scene, we'll be going into highlights of guitarist Al Shulman and vocalist Stacy Shulman. They'll be coming to Quinalma on June the 4th with their new release called Crazy World from their duo called As Is. A lot of other highlights to look at. The Roger Humphreys boat ride to the Gateway Clipper Fleet at the end of June. Also, Sean Jones in a special Miles at 100 event at the August Wilson African American Cultural Center. That's coming up June 23rd. Plus, there's summer jazz coming to the Cultural District and also to the city parks and so much more. Find all of that at the Jazz Central calendar at WZUM.org. During this hour, we will also hear music from Bill Frizzell, who's coming to play at City Winery, and Reed Hoysen Project. He'll be playing as a part of the Cultural Trust events going on downtown, and we'll do a vocal with Lisa Blyle as a part of a project with the Reed Hoysen Project during the show. We'll sit back and relax. We're going to do a lot of Mary Lou Williams and Andy Kirk and the Clouds of Joy here on the program. Starting out here, these are all going to be charts that Mary Lou wrote. This is a 12-piece band, which is about the same size, by the way, that Roger Humphrey's Little Big Band will be bringing to the Gateway Clipper Fleet on June 28th. Here's Andy Kirk and his Clouds of Joy with Mary Lou Williams at the piano, and the tune is Walkin' and Swingin' here on the scene on WZUM.

Walking and Swinging. That is Andy Kirk and his Clouds of Joy from the Kansas City days of Andy Kirk with Mary Lou Williams writing and arranging and playing piano. Up next, a great tune called The Lady Who Swings the Band, also another Mary Lou Williams original. Andy Kirk with Mary Lou Williams here on The Scene on WZOM.

afternoon. Here of late she's playing with a band. Let me tell you of this baby at the Baby Grand. When you hear a hot

0: Andy Kirk's 12 Clouds of Joy, the vocal there by Fa Terrell, and The Lady Who Swings the Band, written by and composed by Mary Lou Williams. She was also the principal arranger for that little big band back in the 1930s. Which turns us now to saxophonist, arranger, and dancer, and scholar, Adam Lee Morgan. Now, we've gotten to know Adam Lee over the past few years as his advocacy for Mary Lou Williams and swing-era sounds, and also the importance of dance to jazz. And he contacted us recently as he was out on the West Coast finishing up a tour with the Mary Lou Williams Revitalization Project, which he ended up getting a gig, which then turned into many gigs. So let's go to the conversation with Adam Lee Morgan and his West Coast tour. We are speaking to Adam Lee Morgan, the saxophonist, scholar, band leader, arranger, composer, provocateur, if you will, of the music of jazz, who has been in Pittsburgh for a number of years now, but right now has been away from us because he's been doing a West Coast tour with your revisiting the world of swing-era jazz out in California.
1: Yeah, not just California, Seattle area, Portland, so Washington, Oregon, and California. We did the big band works, revitalizing the big band works of Mary Lou Williams. We did 9 performances across 13 days, starting April 26th up in Seattle and stretching all the way down to San Diego was the farthest we got. But our last show was actually on Williams' birthday back in at the Atomic Ballroom in Irvine, California on May 8th.
0: Why did you do this and how was it received?
1: Well, the reason I did it was, you know, this is the project. This is making sure that Williams music gets heard and known. And all of these people understand that, you know, she was the person who created this music and her legacy was lasting and echoed throughout all of jazz, you know, which has always been part of my project. But I had an opportunity to do it. It all started with I'll be a little bit Pennsylvanian here and say the keystone of the whole thing was they asked me to come out to Seattle to do the project. The person who organizes live music events for the Reverie Ballroom in Seattle, which is a big place for swing dancing and ballroom dancing in general, the person, Frances Wolf, she knew about the project from my many social media interactions. And she was like, I am really interested in bringing this project out. I think the idea of giving people platforms who maybe are not the most well-known is really important. And she says, I want you to come out with your project. And I said, well, okay, if I'm going to go to the West Coast, I might as well go to the West Coast. You know, I'm from California. So I grew up here in the San Francisco Bay Area where I currently am. And so it was a good opportunity to come back to my roots. And I was in Los Angeles before I was in Pittsburgh. And I led a big band in LA. So I had some pretty good connections down in Southern California. So I figured let's just make it happen and had some great performances, some mostly performances for dance audiences, which is, of course, I think very important. The whole reason for the music was to make music for dancing at the time, which is also part of my mission to make sure that we don't forget that the music has a function, right? It is a social function, right? It is more than just, you know, sounds and notes. It drives community and things like that. One of the things I've encountered as a jazz person is sort of this disconnect between the music for dancing and jazz. And so, you know, trying to make sure that these things stay connected. We did a bunch of swing dances. We did a couple of jazz societies. We played a lovely little tiny jazz community in Olympia, Washington, and they were absolutely blown away. They're used to having real small groups in their space, and the fact that they had a 14-piece band in their tiny little Eagles Club was really fun, and they loved it. That organization in particular is run by, you know, all women too, and they were just really tickled that we had this feature of this female composer. It was a great experience. It was an expensive experience.
0: Well, we're so glad you did it, but also making this music live on in a way beyond just vinyl or acetates that can be shared with others for generations to come.
1: Yeah, well, that's Mary Lou Williams' legacy, right? She said as part of her, you know, founding documents for the Mary Lou Williams Foundation to make sure that specifically she was talking about children, but she said to make sure that the music is heard in concert. You know, she didn't want jazz to be a thing that people experience just by, you know, listening to recordings. She wanted people to go out there and experience it live, both as the performers and as the audience. So yeah, I feel very strongly that I'm living up to her legacy.
0: Well, nothing breathes like a big band.
1: The big band, it speaks without the need for a lot of amplification, sound reinforcement. I feel it just gives you that real connection to the players. And again, I was mentioning community. Where else do you get a chance to get together with 12 to 16 to 17 or more of your peers and play some jazz? That big band just gives you that space to do it.
0: We'll go back to a bit more of our conversation with Adam Lee Morgan shortly, but first let's do a little bit more of Mary Lou Williams' music as done by Andy Kirk and his 12 Clouds of Joy. Corky, and first here is Bearcat Shuffle.

0: The tune is Corky. There, Andy Kirk and his 12 Clouds of Joy, a tune written by Mary Lou Williams, arranged by Mary Lou Williams, and featuring at the piano Mary Lou Williams. I'm Scott Hanley here on The Scene on the Pittsburgh Jazz Channel, WZUM. A lot of the topic of the program is Mary Lou Williams and her music and her influence. And to that, we turn to scholar, bandleader, saxophonist, and dancer Adam Lee Morgan. He just got done with a West Coast tour with the Mary Lou Williams Revitalization Project and now is coming back to play a gig in Pittsburgh. Coming at the end of May, you'll be coming to Rankin at a wonderful hall to share what you've learned on tour, I guess, in a way.
1: Absolutely. Among many other things, we're doing the Adam Lee Morgan Jazz Orchestra at the Rankin Croatian Home. It's this beautiful ballroom on 4th Avenue in Rankin. It was built in the teens, I believe, but it was dedicated for use as a ballroom in 1926, which is conveniently 100 years ago. And it's this gorgeous ballroom. It was a dance. It was used for swing dances back in the 20s, 30s, 40s, as swing dance sort of became not the main popular form of consumption of jazz. It sort of, you know, moved on from that capacity, but they still run a lot of events there. The Tamboritzins are based there. It's a really lovely space. It's got a beautiful dance floor, a nice stage. I got connected with the folks who run the place. I did a wedding gig there, and they wanted to continue to bring function back to this beautiful old ballroom space. So I'm trying to create a regular event. I'm hoping that we can launch this thing into a regular big band performance, maybe quarterly if it's really successful, maybe monthly. And I'm really trying hard. You know, it's my style to make sure that we're playing the music as authentically as possible to what it would have sounded like if you walked into a ballroom in 1926 or the 30s or 40s. You know, I mean, big band music has become, you know, so, well, there's so many writings, there's so many compositions, arrangements for big band. And so I'm trying to really capture those original essences, similar to the idea of like what Jazz at Lincoln Center does, like have that original sound and capture. And I have these collections of old stock arrangements from that time, from the 30s and 40s. And so trying to clean those up and edit those to make them very readable, and then put them on in front of audiences and really allow people to hear as closely as possible what that tunes would have sounded like at that time. So we're hoping to make it into a regular event.
0: That's Saturday, May 30th, 7 o'clock, three sets, we understand, at the Rankin Croatian Home on 4th Avenue in Rankin. We look forward to that, along with so much more. Adam Lee Morgan, so great to hear you're keeping busy and coming back home.
1: Yes, I will be getting on the road probably Wednesday or Thursday and driving. It's a long drive back to Pittsburgh, but I got a lot of friends on the way. So.
0: That's good. So another question. You've been doing a lot to make, and of course, you learn so much more by doing the music live in front of people over and over and over again.
1: Oh, yeah.
0: And, you know, when you first did the performance in the tent in Oakland, it was great. But you've learned so much more since then by making these charts breathe and live. And you have some nice YouTube videos out, but are you thinking about having any kind of recordings available soon too?
1: I am. Recording is definitely the next step of the project, but the very reality of this thing is that recording costs a lot of money. You know, I'm constantly looking for grants or support or funding, but obviously the best way for regular people to support the idea of getting a recording of this material out is to come to our concerts and you know, if we can collect money through good performance, then that gives me the ability to put on put a recording together. So it's definitely the next step of my project with the Mary Lou Williams material is to put together a recording of the reconstructed pieces. But big bands cost a lot of money. I am a scholar. I am an academic. I And my paycheck reflects that appropriately.
0: Adam Lee Morgan will keep you up to date with what you've got going on the Jazz Central calendar and regularly on the radio as we can. So glad to stay in touch.
1: Absolutely. And thank you so much for having me. It's a great opportunity to be able to get this information out there into the world.
0: Great. Adam Lee Morgan, we hope to have recordings of his orchestra soon. But for now, let's hear some more of Marilyn Williams with the Andy Kirk 12 Clouds of Joy and the tune Froggy Bottom.

Rocky Bottom, where the folks don't hurry and never worry. Going down to the bottom, live my easy way.

Murray. He has a new release out called In My Dreams, and from it we'll hear Isfahan. Bill Frisell, coming to City Winery in the Strip on Friday, June the 5th. Details on that at the Jazz Central calendar at WZUM.org.

The tune is Summer's Spring. That is trumpeter Sean Jones from his 2009 release called The Search Within. And they're also featuring some really nice flute work by Erica von Kleist. And at the piano, that was Orrin Evans. Sean Jones will be back in Pittsburgh for a special Sean Jones Miles at 100 concert, a fundraiser for the Pittsburgh International Jazz Festival, coming up June 23rd at the August Wilson African American Cultural Center. We have links for that at our website. You can also go to the August Wilson site for information about that concert. June 23rd, Sean Jones Miles at 100. Also coming up in June on the 28th, the Roger Humphreys 2026 Jazz on the River Boat Ride with a little big band that'll feature guest vocalists Anita Levels and Perky Scott, but the horn section, amazing. Yoko Suzuki and Mike Tamaro on altos, Luz Talud on tenor sax, Rick Matt on baritone, Reggie Watkins trombone, and the trumpets of Ron Horton and J.D. Chasen, also Max Leek at the piano and Dwayne Dolphin on bass. Let's hear sounds from a slightly bigger big band than that. Here from a 2003 release called Don't Give Up, the Roger Humphreys Big Band, and here with Mother and Child. Roger Humphreys, the 2026 Jazz on the Riverboat Ride, coming up on June the 28th.

The Roger Humphreys Big Band, there with Mother and Child. Roger Humphreys has the Riverboat Ride coming up on June 28th, which is a fundraiser for youth scholarships, as well as a great time on the river. He's also going to be a part of the kickoff of the BNY Jazz Live at Arts Landing events this summer. June 16th, it'll be Roger Humphreys, RH Factor, June the 16th at 5 until 7 p.m. in partnership with MCG Jazz. That series, going every other week, will also include Kenny Blake, Tubby Daniels, Tommy Lehman, and Reed Hoyson with his quintet. That's coming up in August on the 25th. We have all the details on that at the Jazz Central calendar. You can also find it at the Pittsburgh Cultural Trust website. We'll finish out now here with a project from the Reed Hoyson group. It was actually the Reed Hoyson project, but in this case with the Balcony Big Band. A lovely rendition here of Ruby My Dear, featuring Lisa Blyle on the vocal. Here on the scene on WZUM.

welcome to the MCG Jazz Spotlight Show. My name is Marty Ashby, the executive producer here, and today we're shining the spotlight on Jamie Baum and her septet that will be here at MCG Jazz on June 26th. We're so excited to have the band here, and Jamie will actually be joining me here in the studio shortly. Jamie, if you may not be familiar with her, is one of the great flautists of our time. She's been 5 stars in Downbeat with her new recording. She's been in the top running for the Downbeat Readers Poll. She's actually won 14 times the Jazz Journalists Association Flautist of the Year. And she's really very special, and we're very excited to have her here. And talking about jazz flute players, we had the honor here at MCG Jazz to record with the great Herbie Mann some years ago. And I thought we'd start the show with Herbie. This is an Antonio Carlos Jobim composition, Caminos Cruzados, and Paul Sokolov is on bass, the great Ricky Sebastian on drums, Alain Mallet on the piano. He takes a beautiful solo, and I'm actually playing acoustic guitar on this as well. Let's kick this off with the great Herbie Mann.

0: And now joining me in the studio, Jamie Baum, who will be here with her large ensemble, if you will, is what I'm calling it. And we're so excited to have you here in Pittsburgh on June 26th. And thank you for joining me in the studio today, Jamie. How are you doing?
1: Great. Thanks for having me. Very psyched to come.
0: We're going to have a lot of fun. It's been a great year here at MCG Jazz, and I love kicking off our summer activities with this special project. Before we get into some music, let's tell the folks about the project, which was funded through Chamber Music America, a special grant that we kind of collectively pulled together to make it happen. Tell us about what folks are going to hear.
1: I recorded our CD, it's our fifth with this group, believe it or not, on Sunnyside. I've been recording for Sunnyside Records. It was a project that I'd kind of started during COVID when we were all holed up at home. And in true fashion, I sort of jump into things head first without thinking. And I was stuck inside like everybody and sort of thinking, okay, what am I going to do? Who knows when we'll get back out there touring? And luckily, I'm a composer, so I can do that at home. And I started thinking, okay, what have I not done? And I had never really written using voice. It was always just purely instrumental. And we'd done four CDs and toured all the festivals. And so I thought, oh, this is incredible. I have this big chunk of time. I started getting into, you know, like everybody, spending way too much time on the internet and on the computer because there's nowhere else to go during COVID. And I found this wonderful website that Bill Moyers put up called A Poet A Day. Honestly, I've never been a poetry person, but the way he structured it was really beautiful. He sort of had a little title that was kind of pithy underneath that said, during this time of fear and the unknown, we are going to post these poems to hopefully give you some solace. And he posted the poem you could read. He posted the poet, the actual poet reading their poem, and then an interview he'd done with the poet about the poem. So it really was kind of more interesting, you know, than the usual thing. No offense to people who love poetry, because it's great. And I found poems that I could work with that really spoke to me in different ways. And so I created this project where I use vocalists who I'd always wanted to work with, Theo Bleckman, Kokai, who's kind of a rapper, and Sarah Serpa, and Aubrey Johnson, who is the niece of Lyle Mays, and wrote all this music thinking of them, thinking of my band and how I could use it. So that became our CD, What Times Are These? And in fact, very excited how it came out because it ended up getting 5 stars in Downbeat, which is really unusual. So we're going to be coming and playing most of the music from that and include a couple of things from past recordings that were quite popular. The last time we played at the Kennedy Center. With such a large band, it's kind of hard to take them on the road and the cost and getting everybody's schedule together. But luckily, we applied for this grant through Chamber Music America, who is a wonderful organization that supports things like this. And that kind of allows us to do that. So we'll head to the Rochester Jazz Festival and then make our way to Erie and play there and then Manchester Craftsman's Guild, which we're really excited about.
0: It'll be great to have you here and great to hear this music that I know took a lot of time and a lot of rehearsal and a lot of effort to pull together. Let's hear something from that. I know you sent me some tracks and I really resonated around What Kind of Times Are These? Tell us a little bit about the poem that is a part of this tune.
1: The title of the recording is What Times Are These? Because I couldn't use the whole title. There were a lot of stipulations. Mm-hmm. I had to get permission and all that kind of stuff, you know, how to use all the poems. But actually, it was by Adrienne Rich. And she'd written it based on a poem by Bertolt Brecht that he wrote around the time of the Nazi occupation. Basically saying, you know, what kinds of times are these when it's almost too dangerous to talk about trees? You know, when you're working on a project, it takes so long to write and record and get it out. And you never know if by the time it comes out, it's really going to be relevant or resonate with people. Fortunately or unfortunately, it's sort of more relevant now than even when I picked it. I really liked the poem and I could really see what I could hear, what I could do with it. And so Sarah Serpa is wonderful. I don't know if you're familiar with her or your listeners, but she comes from Portugal and she has a very airy kind of straightforward voice, which I thought really worked perfectly. And of course, Brad Shepik takes a really beautiful solo. He's great in any situation. So that's kind of about that.
0: And here it is.

0: And that was What Kind of Times Are These by Jamie Baum off the new record that you'll be hearing here on June 26th when Jamie and the ensemble perform at MCG Jazz. Jamie, tell us a little bit about the band that you'll have with us.
1: I have Jonathan Finlayson, who is on the recording, and he's been playing with me for quite a long time. This time I have a wonderful alto player named Greg Ward, who's going to be playing alto sax. Chris Comer, who's been with me for quite a long time as well on French horn. He's really unique guy. You know, he's traveled with so many different musicians. He even told me when I was on tour with Leonard Bernstein, and he's first chair in New Jersey Symphony. So he's kind of a freak, you know, and in a good way. He can play anything. And then I have Brad Shepik, who has been with me for a very long time, just a wonderful guitar player. And Leo Genovese is playing piano, and I've been working with him quite a bit, and he's pretty extraordinary. He has been working with Esperanza Spalding and played with Wayne Shorter, so he's really wonderful. And then I have Ike Sturm on bass, who's really great. He plays a lot with James Darcy Argue's band and several others. And then, of course, Jeff Hirschfield, who's been with me for a long time, as you know, on drums. And I'll have Sarah Elizabeth Charles on vocals and Rich Stein on percussion.
0: That's going to be great. Such a great band and such a diverse mix in terms of musical styles and just experiences coming together. So I'm looking forward to that. And speaking of experiences, I know you studied with a mutual friend at one point. Tell us about that.
1: When I started playing jazz flute, really, there weren't too many dedicated flute players. Many of them were doublers, like Eric Dolphy or James Moody or Frank West and, you know, all the very well-known ones. But one of the few, at least when I started, who were really dedicated were Hubert Laws, and of course there was Herbie Mann, but even Herbie and Hubert had played saxophone.
0: Sure.
1: It's interesting, I've been asked to give a paper presentation in Poland in the fall about Hubert and why he was so pivotal, because he had the classical training and the incredible flute chops, having gone to Juilliard. But he also had the jazz articulation and jazz feel and jazz language from having played saxophone. A lot of times you'll hear classical flute players and they have beautiful tone, but they don't really have the language or the feel. Or you'll hear a doubler and they have the feel and all the language, but maybe not the great sound. And so Hubert really came around at a time where he sort of was one of the few who had both, in addition to just being incredibly talented and just incredible musician. And I was very lucky that, you know, at the time when I was sort of starting out, he lived in New York City. Of course, he moved to LA as everybody migrated there when all the movie and the jingles and everything went out that way. But when I studied with him, he was living on the Upper West Side, I think 94th Street or something. And so I got to take a few lessons with him while he was there. And we sort of remained friends. And when I played at Monterey Jazz Festival a few years ago, he was playing also, but different time. And he came to the whole set and we hung out. So it's been really fun. And it's amazing to see that he's still very inspiring, I should say, to see that he's still out there just sounding great as ever.
0: Yeah, he was here last year and we've done a lot with him. He was part of the world tour that we did with the Smithsonian Jazz Orchestra, and he's on two or three of our records. And so we've had a great experience for many years working with Hubert. Let's play something from Hubert now. What would you like to play?
1: I'd love to play Moment's Notice. I mean, I think his CTI recordings, even though some people think, you know, they were kind of commercial or slick, they were just really very forward-thinking. I mean, at that time, you know, he was combining classical ideas like Stravinsky or Ravel, you know, and nobody was really doing that. And also, they're just great-sounding recordings with so many great musicians, you know, people like Steve Gadd and Freddie Hubbard. I mean, the CTI were just so pivotal and really great. So this is a tune that he did called Moment's Notice, which actually, you know, I transcribed the solo and I teach a lot because it's a really great example of him playing sort of the typical jazz eighth notes and just really sounding great on it.
0: Yeah, it's a great record, and it does have Stevie Gadd on drums, Ron Carter's on bass, Bob James on keyboards, and see, it's David Nadian, I believe, is the saxophone player on this one, and it's just a great track. Here's Hubert Laws.

0: Oh, what a fun track. I never get tired of hearing Hubert's rendition of Moment's Notice, and great solos by Bob and David on that as well. It's just a great track. Good choice. Let's go back to your record now, Jamie. And one of the other cuts that really kind of spoke to me is the track Dreams. Tell me what's behind that one.
1: Well, that, you know, it's one of the instrumental ones, although Aubrey does sing the melody with us on there. She's just has such facility. I actually wrote that as a tribute to a cousin of mine who was actually my mom's cousin, so he's a bit older, but he was one of the only people in my whole family that ended up being a musician. He was a social worker because he had a family, but he lived in the DC area and he was a drummer. And so we had a really great connection. And unfortunately, he became ill and passed away too early. So I wrote that for him.
0: Oh, that's great. And you take a wonderful flute solo on this track, by the way.
1: Thank you.
0: Here it is.

In case you just joined us, you're listening to the MCG Jazz Spotlight Show. And that was a composition by our guest today, Jamie Baum, entitled Dreams from her new recording. And as we were talking earlier, Jamie, you mentioned that Richie Bayrak, the great piano player, was another big influence when you were working on jazz early on and through your career. So let's play something by Richie now. This is a solo piano recording entitled Leaving. It's just really interesting takes on mostly standards. And we'll hear Richie play the well-played standard by everybody on Green Dolphin Street. Here's Richie Bayrak.

0: I know as we were talking before, you had a lot of influences that kind of melded together to, you know, make your sound and your concept and all that, as we all do in jazz, take it all in that came before us. I know we were talking about Miles a little bit earlier. Tell me about how he influenced you like everybody else, and let's play a track of his.
1: Honestly, if I had to go back to the influences that made me want to be a jazz musician, it would have to be Miles and Train, you know, sure. Like so many people. And I was very lucky to get to hear him a few times. And the two recordings that I first was introduced to, I had an older brother who had, like, going back 8 tracks in his car. And he had Miles Working and Steaming and Cooking and Relaxing. And then he had Coltrane with Ellington. Mm-hmm. You mentioned Never Enter My Mind from a different track. I was thinking of the one from Cooking and Steaming and Working and Relaxing. But he recorded so many of the same tunes over and over, and they're all amazing. You know, I just loved him. What can you say?
0: Well, there's not much more to say. And let's hear the version from 1954, and it's Rudy Van Gelder Studios. Alfred Lion was the producer back in those days. And this has Miles, of course, on trumpet, and then Horace Silver, very young Horace Silver. He was about 24, 25 at the time, on piano. Percy Heath on bass, and Art Blakey, of course, on drums. And at the time, actually, if I have this correct, Horace was in Art Blakey and the Jazz Messengers at that time as well. And it was a big year for Horace. He wrote The Preacher that year, and he was playing with the Jazz Messengers and playing with Stan Getz on records, and also, obviously, with Miles Davis. 1954 was a big year for Horace as well, but we're going to hear from the Miles recording, It Never Entered My Mind. Here it is.

0: Well, Jamie, I'd like to thank you for joining us today, and I'm so looking forward to June 26th when you'll have the band here at MCG Jazz. It's really going to be fun to have you guys here on this little mini tour you put together to play this great music. So thank you for joining us, and we look forward to seeing you very soon.
1: Well, thanks for having me, and we're very psyched to come and play.
0: And I want to just close the show with one more track from the record, In the Day of Light. Tell me just quickly about that motivation. It's another great track.
1: Well, I started the recording with In the Light of Day.
0: Right.
1: I've been very fortunate to travel a lot, and I've performed 4 times at the Kathmandu Jazz Festival in Nepal. And if you've ever been there or India or some places, that city is crazy. I mean, there's like no traffic lights, you know, and yeah, it's just insane. New York City's very similar. You know, when COVID hit, it just felt like, oh, all of a sudden we're stopped dead in our tracks, almost like a plague or something, you know. And so I really saw the recording as kind of a progression from the craziness to then what we went through and hopefully kind of what we learned from it. And In the Day of Light is sort of like the bookend. You know, and I'm taking some themes, but it has different lines going on at the same time. And it's sort of hopefully giving the idea that things can go on that are very different at the same time, but get along.
0: Perfect. I get it. Now that you say that, I understand a little bit better about the piece. Here it is, In the Day of Light, and you'll get to hear this live here at MCG Jazz with Jamie Baum and the ensemble on June 26th.

And I'd like to thank you for joining me today on the MCG Jazz Spotlight Show, where our guest has been Jamie Baum, who will be here with her septet at MCG Jazz on June 26th. 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And as always, I'd like to thank my team here at MCG Jazz for getting these shows ready for the airwaves each week. And of course, the team over at WZUM for keeping jazz on the airwaves 24/7. 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

0: Not too long ago, a listener paid WZUM a tremendous compliment by saying, "You are getting so close to the roots of community radio." And she was absolutely right. 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Anytime you want to hear this music, it's right here. Anytime you want to hear some of the legends of jazz from Pittsburgh, Ahmad Jamal, George Benson, Art Blakey, Billy Eckstein, Stanley Turrentine, Mary Lou Williams, Earl Hines, they're all right here. You will hear them when you listen to WZUM. 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

0: Billie Holiday quotes outright lifting of Ethel Waters, in this case, ad-libbed Stop Time Breaks blues lyrics. And it is the smoking gun of Ethel Waters' impact on her.
1: When I think of Billie Holiday, she's a hero to me. She's my Joan of Arc. And so Lady Sings the Blues, both in the sort of cinematic construction of the song and the melody and the lyrics, it positions her as that heroine that I imagine her as.
2: Lady Sings the Blues. I was shocked to learn that she had written that song. I was still quite young and didn't realize that women could write a, you know, a tune like that, a blues tune like that, and sing it too. It's like, oh, I didn't know we could do that.
3: 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She called me, she said, guess what, I got my first royalty check, and it was $500 on Fine and Mellow.
4: 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Hello, and welcome to the 8th of 13 episodes in the series No Regrets, The Music and Spirit of Billie Holiday. I'm Rhonda Hamilton.
5: No regrets, because somebody new looks good to you. No regrets.
4: On this episode, we explore the compositions of Lady Day, songs she either conceived herself or worked with collaborators to create. Though Billie Holiday had no known formal music training, throughout her career, she displayed a very discerning ear and a notable knack for a good song. Here's professor and social activist Angela Davis.
6: I think that what continues to impress me about Billie Holiday's music is that it is so deeply personal. And she herself said at one point that she never sang a song unless she could establish a personal connection with it.
4: Perhaps Billie's most beloved and most frequently covered composition by other artists is her classic storytelling song, God Bless the Child, a number she recorded 18 times across her career. The thematic origins of God Bless the Child are a matter of some controversy, depending upon Billie's account, contrasted with that of lyricist Arthur Herzog. As legend has it, according to Billie, the title and theme were inspired by her mother, who one day flatly turned down Billie's request for money when the songstress was in a tight spot for cash. While recalling her anger over being denied money by her mother, the key phrase, God bless the child who's got his own, came to her. She called songwriter Arthur Herzog, and the two of them sat down at the Cafe Society piano and hammered out the memorable tune. In his interview with erstwhile Billie Holiday biographer Linda Kuhl, Arthur Herzog recalls collaborating with Billie on the writing of God Bless the Child.
7: One night when she was off work, I said to Billy, this is the idea that I've got. Now, I'd like you to give me a good old-fashioned Southern genuine expression. We can turn it into a song. For an hour or two, she scratched her head, came up with my chicken bologna, rum and milk, and then we turned to conversation about my mother, Sadie. She said, God bless the child. I said, Billy, what's that mean? She said, you know, your mother's got money, your father's got money, your sister's got money, your cousin's got money, but if you haven't got it yourself, God bless the child that's got his own. I said, Billy, this is it. And the song was knocked up, complete as stands today. In about 20 minutes, we made one change. Billy said, I like you this way. We changed one note, a half a tone. I wrote the words and the music. I'm no musician. And Danny came and he jotted it down quick like that. We wrote it down. We took it down the next day to the publishers. And the publisher snapped it up because Billy had the autonomy to do the recording. I didn't had no idea what the property was then. It was just a thought. I said, Billy, I'd give you half this song. And that's how it happened.
4: From her May 1941 recording for the OK label, which features a muted trumpet chorus from the great Roy Eldridge, here's Billie Holiday's rendition of God Bless the Child.

0: Though a few of her songs were in the blues idiom, history shows that those who pigeonholed her as a blues singer were short-sighted. Billy's approach and songbook were much broader than purely blues. Author Albert Murray, who among other contributions wrote the important book Stompin' the Blues, debunks that limitation.
1: Billy was more of a jazz singer than a pop singer or a blues singer. Billy is different in that particular way. She just sort of belongs with the horns, although she's saying words. She's not doing the wordless things that Duke had Kay Davis doing. She wasn't even that given to scat vocals. But the way she would handle an articulated vocal would be horn-like, you see. So she was a consummate jazz singer.
0: Lady Day certainly knew her way around the blues, as evidenced by some of the songs she wrote, including Fine and Mellow, Long Gone Blues, and Stormy Blues. The original rendition of her classic Billy's Blues first appeared as a jukebox single in the 78 RPM format from a July 1936 recording session for the Vocalion label. Billy's Blues, which Lady Day would go on to document 22 times on record, is a classic in the My Man Done Me Wrong Blues canon of female singers. Jazz historian and broadcaster Phil Schaap recalls her first recording of Billy's Blues and his sense that she actually borrowed some lines from Ethel Waters in writing the song.
2: Ethel Waters is a huge influence on jazz singing, period. And she has a profound impact on Billie Holiday. Billie Holiday makes her recording debut on November 27th of 1933 in a joint session where both she and Ethel Waters are backed by a Benny Goodman studio unit. So they're literally using the same microphone in front of the same band, recording different repertoire, of course. And there's a great deal of age difference. Ethel Waters is almost 30. No, she's 38 at the time, and Billie Holiday is 18. There's a 20-year difference in their ages. Billie Holiday's first record date as a leader, issued on Black and Gold label, includes an ad-lib blues called Billy's Blues. Some people think I'm snappy. Some think I'm happy. Others think, call me honey. Others think I've got money. Some tell me, Billy, you're built for speed. Well, that's on an Ethel Waters record. It's a complete cop of a Columbia Ethel Waters record. Billie Holiday quotes outright lifting of Ethel Waters, in this case, ad-libbed, Stop Time Breaks blues lyrics, and it is the smoking gun of Ethel Waters' impact on her. Ethel Waters' interpretation of how to sing a song is the illustration of Billie Holiday's use of harmony and editing of composition, her recomposing, which is genius. But what Ethel Waters does is that she plucks her notes from the chord. She has a profound relationship with the melody and the chord that is underneath it. And she uses this profound understanding, this gift, to sing a song differently than anybody else was singing in the pop field. And she comes forward with a whole new identity to reshaping your delivery of the words through your manipulation of the melody. And it has this most profound impact on Billie Holiday. And she, in her own way, sings songs using as a springboard the Ethel Waters combination of chordal use in delivering a melody with its words.
0: Here's a later recording of Billy's Blues from the first Esquire magazine Jazz Critics Poll concert on January 18, 1944. Auspiciously, this was the first jazz concert ever held at the Metropolitan Opera House. By this point, Billie Holiday positively owns this signature blues. She has slowed the tempo and truly takes her time unpacking the lyric. Notice also on this live concert recording how, if you listen carefully, you can hear the musicians signifying to the lyrics in the ancient call-and-response tradition. When Lady Day sings out the line, "Some say, Billy, you're built for speed," Tenor saxophone great Coleman Hawkins draws laughter from the audience with his signifying response.

Some call me honey, others think I've got money.

Another example of Billy's occasional forays into the blues was a composition historian Michael Brooks suggests may very well have been an impromptu creation. It's called Long Gone Blues, with assorted lyrics borrowed from some of Billy's other blues songs, and recorded on March 21, 1939, by a band billed as Billie Holiday and Her Orchestra. On this recording, we hear a lovely, relaxed soprano sax solo by Buster Smith and a spicy, muted trumpet solo by Hot Lips Page.

0: Another of Billie Holiday's storytelling tunes, Don't Explain, is one more song for which she shares writing credits with publicist and lyricist Arthur Herzog. In her autobiography, Lady Sings the Blues, Billie details the mood and origins of Don't Explain as rising from her spotting telltale lipstick on the collar of her soon-to-be ex-husband, Jimmy Monroe's shirt, one night when he weaseled his way back home after a suspicious rendezvous. Diane Reeves recalls the impact of Don't Explain on her personal songbook.
1: Because of her, I started really listening deeply to lyrics and was being said. And I just remember thinking, gosh, you know, how could she sing a song about a guy that's doing her wrong and telling him, you know, don't explain, it's okay, I'm here no matter what. And so I really had a hard time with that song. It's funny. So for years, I wrestled with that song. The thing that I loved was that I found in it that was really, really powerful is that you have to own your feelings. You have to own your, you know, what it is that you're dealing with, because the only way that you can get through it is to, you know, to deal with it. And so she was, in this instance, she was caught up in love, but there are a lot of things that we find ourselves caught up in. So I realized that that song didn't have to be about specifically that situation, and to have my own emotional subtext. And the most important thing is your honesty in the songs. And so Billie really, really taught me more than anything that it is not the instrument that makes the music, but your voice.
2: Oh, don't explain. Just in general, I think that Billie Holiday had something to say, and she was going to say it. And she didn't feel the need to shy away from whatever it was that she was feeling. And that song, I think, is one of those.
0: That was vocalist Andromeda Touré. Here's Lady Day from a November 1956 concert at Carnegie Hall. Notice the dramatic effect on this performance about a minute into it, when the rhythm section drops out, leaving only Billie's voice and Carl Drinkert's piano accompaniment.

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0: rationale, don't explain. 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
1: One of Billie Holiday's snappier tunes is her lover's exhortation, Now or Never, with Billie's music and lyrics by Curtis R. Lewis. This is songwriter, pianist, and Billie Holiday friend, Irene Kitchings.
2: I was with her when she got her first royalty check. She called me, she said, "Guess what? I got my first royalty check, and it was $500. I'm fine and that." So she got a royalty check for the composition, you know.
1: Despite her lack of formal music training, Billie Holiday contributed some marvelous songs to the Great American Songbook. Here's her rendition of Now or Never from a 1950 performance with the Count Basie Orchestra. This is an example of how Billie's ear for a good tune and collaboration with an adept lyricist yielded this contribution to the songbook. As you listen to Billie's rendition of Now or Never, check out Basie's subtle but very complimentary piano accompaniment and the Basie Band horn riffs.

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I'm gonna call you once more on the telephone. 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
1: One of Billie Holiday's most memorable songs is Fine and Mellow, with writing credits listed as Words and Music by Billie Holiday. Billie's first recording of Fine and Mellow came on April 20th, 1939, at the same session on which he recorded The Haunting Strange Fruit for Milt Gabler's Commodore label. Fine and Mellow became the label's first hit record. Gabler said it was one of the first modern blues, and the legendary author and broadcaster Studs Terkel once remarked, "When Lady sang Fine and Mellow, you felt that way." Billie's most renowned performance of Fine and Mellow came on December 8, 1957, on the Sound of Jazz All-Star Show for CBS Television that has become legendary as a major televised jazz moment. CBS producer Robert Herridge had asked jazz critics Whitney Balliet and Nat Hentoff to assemble an unprecedented gathering of jazz greats to perform together and to subsequently perform in smaller groups for the cameras. Despite one sponsor's objection, one of those jazz greats assembled for this special, the Sound of Jazz edition of CBS TV's The Seven Lively Arts, was Billie Holiday. The proceedings begin with none other than Lady Day herself talking about what the blues mean to her.
2: The blues to me is like being very sad, very sick, going to church, being very happy. There's two kinds of blues. There's happy blues and there's sad blues. I don't think I ever sing the same way twice. I don't think I ever sing the same tempo. One night it's a little bit slower, next night it's a little bit brighter. It's going how I feel. I don't know, the blues is sort of a mixed up thing. You just have to feel it. Anything I do sing, it's part of my life.

0: It has turned off and gone.
1: The popular 1972 Billie Holiday biopic, Lady Sings the Blues, engineered by Motown's Berry Gordy, was a film debut vehicle for singer Diana Ross. The role garnered the lead singer of the Supremes an Oscar nomination, and the song, Lady Sings the Blues, became forever noted as one of Billie's most enduring songs. The lyrics are credited to Billie Holiday, with the music by the vastly underrated pianist and composer, Herbie Nichols.
2: When I think of Billie Holiday, she's a hero to me. She's my Joan of Arc. And so Lady Sings the Blues, both in the sort of cinematic construction of the song and the melody and the lyrics, it positions her as that heroine that I imagine her as. And so I really love that song. When I hear that song, I would love to put her in modern day times and cast her as like a female James Bond. That's how I see her.
3: Lady was a singer, but she was a musician mainly. She fought as a musician.
1: That was vocalist Andromeda Touré on the personal impact of

Lady Sings the Blues, and trumpeter Harry Sweets Edison, who toured with Billy as members of the Count Basie Orchestra. Here's Billy singing Lady Sings the Blues from her November 1956 Carnegie Hall concert with a band that included jazz greats Roy Eldridge, Coleman Hawkins, Tony Scott, Kenny Burrell, and Chico Hamilton.

0: Renee Marie.
1: Lady Sings the Blues. I was shocked to learn that she had written that song. I was still quite young and didn't realize that women could write a, you know, a tune like that, a blues tune like that, and sing it too. It's like, oh, I didn't know we could do that. So it seems so obvious now, but when you're a teenager, you know, what's your mind on? Nothing.
2: Here's vocalist Dee Dee Bridgewater, author, professor, and social activist Angela Davis, and vocalist Diane Reeves, observing Billy's unique way of inhabiting a song.
3: Billy just had a way of singing where she could imbue, you know, her emotions. And so she was able to interpret songs and give them a deeper meaning because of her way of expressing the story. And she even said that you have to tell the truth when you sing a song. And so I could hear her truth. You know, I can hear the difference in her earlier recordings where she was younger and hadn't had, you know, the experiences that she had later on in her life, as opposed to, you know, the later recordings that she did. And you could, I could hear the pain. I could hear the suffering. Even though she was singing, you know, songs that could have a more lilting meaning to them, I could hear the pain and suffering. So this is my relationship with Billie Holiday.
4: I think that what continues to impress me about Billie Holiday's music is that it is so deeply personal. And she herself said at one point that she never sang a song unless she could establish a personal connection with it.
5: Well, the thing that I love is that she had no problem painting her reality, her life. You know, she was very authentic in that way. She's, you know, telling you, you know, about love. She's telling you what you know, like attracted her. She's telling you all a whole story of things. I think that for her, I guess in some sort of way, it was kind of cathartic or therapeutic to be able to sing what it is that you are actually feeling.
2: Another of Billy's songwriting collaborations with Arthur Herzog was Somebody's on My Mind. Though not as well known or as widely interpreted as God Bless the Child, Fine and Mellow, or Lady Sings the Blues, nonetheless, it is yet another valuable example of Billie Holiday's songwriting craft.

one of Billie Holiday's lesser interpreted songs, and one for which she holds the sole songwriting credit, was another of her forays into the blues idiom. Here's Billie's tune, Stormy Blues, from a September 3, 1954 recording, with Harry Sweets Edison on trumpet, saxophonist Willie Smith, Barney Kessel on guitar, bassist Red Callender, Chico Hamilton on drums, and one of her favorite piano accompanists, Bobby Tucker.

One of Billy's lesser-known songs, for which she shared co-writing credits with saxophonist Buster Smith, is the 1939 recording of Everything Happens for the Best. Listen for the ironic sense of seemingly casual resignation in the lyric and Billy's delivery, and Buster Smith's charming soprano saxophone solos.

History recognizes Billie Holiday for her unique artistry and musicianship. And as we've heard in this episode, she was also a gifted songwriter who was able to team up with colleagues and friends to produce some truly memorable songs.

You've been listening to the 8th of 13 programs in the series No Regrets, The Music and Spirit of Billie Holiday. Our thanks to Diane Reeves, Angela Davis, Dee Dee Bridgewater, Renee Marie, Andromeda Teray, and Phil Schaap for their comments and insights. This episode is dedicated to Phil Schaap, who passed away while this series was in production. Phil's passion, knowledge, and dedication to jazz had no parallel, and his contributions to the music will never be forgotten. Our next episode, which we call Lady and the Cats, will feature Billie's work with, among others, the great tenor saxophonist Lester Young and other notable musicians, and why they loved working with Lady Day.

This program was written by Willard Jenkins, who also chose the music and conducted the interviews heard throughout. Other interviews were recorded by Linda Kuhl and used with permission of MultiPrizes, LLC. The producer and mix engineer was Steve Robinson. The mastering engineer was Paul Tedeschini. Special thanks to Savage Content. The executive producer of No Regrets, The Music and Spirit of Billie Holiday, is Kent Savage. Information about this program can be found at savagecontent.com, where you'll also find the names of the musicians who performed on each of the recordings on this program. That's savagecontent.com. I'm Rhonda Hamilton.

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